Okay. Okay, there's only one thing to do here. We're going to teach you a little song, okay? You ready? It's very simple. It goes something like this.

tonight whether we could do something that's never ever been done at big church festival. Is that okay? It's going to be a very intense, it's going to be a moment of spiritual breakthrough, all right? And I know you're all about that. We were wondering if tonight we could attempt something very special. A cowbell solo. What do you think? Where are you, Noah? We need Noah Smith. All right, are you ready?

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1: 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John chapter 7, verse 38.
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1: James chapter 1 verse 27 is important for Christians. It defines church and Christianity, saying, "Religion that God our Father counts as pure and faultless is this, to look after orphans and widows in their distress, and to keep oneself from being polluted by the world." Now I know that when this was written, orphans and widows were the poor in society, and this verse is usually interpreted to mean that. But if James was meaning the poor, surely he would have said so, as other groups of people fell into that category too. So I think we should take seriously what James says as being the pure and faultless outworking of our faith, looking after orphans and widows in their distress. And I wonder how much we do that. James also says to keep ourselves from being polluted by the world. And when someone has died, the world can often turn a blind eye. 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
1: Thank you, Jesus, for your presence. 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Give me your love and courage so that I will always stand up for what is right. Amen.

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1: My Father's will is that everyone who looks to the Son and believes in Him shall have eternal life, and I will raise them up at the last day. John 6:40.
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1: Interactive screens and tablets, or blackboards and dipping pens? What is your memory of school? Our school days may be a recent memory or something from a different age. You will have your own memories. Teachers who were strict, those who were fun, and so on. You will be able to recall certain activities and subjects and how you felt about them. When I think about my primary school days, I am reminded of the use of plasticine. If you use plasticine, you might remember its distinctive smell, the strange feel it had upon your hands, but also its flexibility to make all sorts of different shapes. We probably thought it was just fun, and we were having a break from writing and sums, or whatever we called our subjects. But it was also about developing creativity and fine motor development, that is, muscle control of hands and fingers. One advantage of plasticine was that if you made a mistake or didn't like what you had done, you could simply roll it up and start again. We don't find plasticine in the Bible, but we do see the potter working with wet clay, shaping and, if necessary, reshaping it before it is put in the kiln to be hardened. God told the prophet Jeremiah to pop down to the potter's workshop. And so we read in Jeremiah chapter 18, verse 4, that the pot in the potter's hand was marred, so he simply formed it into another pot. At that point, God spoke to Jeremiah and said, "Can I not do with you, Israel, as the potter does, declares the Lord? Like clay in the hand of the potter, so are you in my hand." It reminds us that God can take us, whatever mess we've made of our lives, and like the potter, he can reshape us. So let's be malleable in God's hands and allow him to shape us to be the people he would want us to be. I'm John Clayton. I'm a Baptist minister living in Yorkshire.

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1: Thank you, Jesus, for your wonderful love. 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Thank you that you love to bless me, even though I don't deserve it. Saving, redeeming, at measureless cost.

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1: I tell you, whatever you ask for in prayer, believe that you have received it, and it will be yours. 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
1: Moses is known as an intercessor. He was a man who prayed to God in a way that a friend speaks. He was bold before God.

prayer, Moses stood between judgment and mercy. Looking closely at his prayers, Moses appealed to God's covenant promises made to Abraham, Isaac, and Jacob. And yet, despite these requests as reminders, Moses was reverent and humble in his approach, often bowing to the ground. This tells us how much Moses was focused on God rather than the problem. And we are made aware of the deep faith Moses lived with because he knew that without God, nothing was possible, and said, "If your presence does not go with us, do not send us up from here." This beautiful takeaway from the experience of Moses in prayer is that he lingered in God's presence, and therefore he was transformed. In all his pleadings and cries before God, he was led to surrender, and his vulnerable honesty led the way for the provision of God's help. Throughout Moses' journey of prayer, we see he spoke to God initially with hesitation, then with power, compassion, honesty, and holy boldness. And all of that shaped him from the burning bush to the land of Canaan, leading to us all to conclude, I guess, that prayer was never something he just did, but it was the hallmark of his faith, because he never stopped talking to God. Sally Binneman, retired minister.

0: 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Your voice of hope.
1: Thank you, Jesus, for your word. I thank you that you speak so clearly to me from the Bible. 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Amen.

0: God says,
1: I have come down from heaven not to do my will, but to do the will of him who sent me. And this is the will of him who sent me, that I shall lose none of all those he has given me, but raise them up at the last day. John 6, 38-39.
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1: Have you ever thought about how people feel when they're in your presence? I've certainly done that for myself. What about flipping that on its head and remembering how you feel when you're in the presence of others? Being present means being conscious of how you are feeling right now. There are some people who make me feel valued, comfortable, and accepted. There are others that make me feel uncomfortable, nervous, and guarded. As Christians, we carry something that is more than just our own personality. Christ, the hope of glory, dwells within us. God's presence is available to everyone. I like what it says in Colossians 1 verse 27. To them, God has chosen to make known among the Gentiles, that's all of us, the glorious riches of this mystery, which is Christ in you, the hope of glory. If this is true, then we have something to share with those that we meet day to day. We can be bringers of hope, love, peace, and joy. And that's confirmed in Psalm 16:11. It says, "You make known to me the path of life. You will fill me with joy in your presence, with eternal pleasures at your right hand." So, let's be bringers of God's presence today in our communities. I pray that you'll help us to do that, Lord, in Jesus' name. I'm Roger Grassam. I'm a pastor who lives in Dunmow in the county of Essex.

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1: Thank you, Jesus, that you love me completely and give me the strength to go on every day, whatever lies ahead. You are the King of my life. Help me to share the joy of your kingdom today. Amen.

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1: "Have faith in God," Jesus answered. "Truly I tell you, if anyone says to this mountain, 'Go, throw yourself into the sea,' and does not doubt in their heart, but believes that what they say will happen, it will be done for them." Mark 11, 22 and 23.
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1: Today's theme is Battle Lines Drawn, and the reading is 1 Samuel chapter 17, verse 2. Saul and the Israelites assembled and camped in the valley of Elah and drew up their battle line to meet the Philistines. This week we're looking at probably the most famous incident in David's life, his confrontation with the Philistine champion Goliath. It's a story that speaks across time and cultures, the tale of the underdog overcoming all the odds to vanquish a bullying foe, stirs the heart and gives hope to all who feel put upon, belittled, and taken for granted. What's often overlooked, though, is David's faith in his God, Yahweh. It's David's faith in Yahweh that means he's offended when he hears Goliath's taunts, and it gives him the courage to face down a giant. And it all starts here, with the battle lines being drawn between the Israelites and the Philistines. The two nations were often at war over territory, and here, once again, they take up their positions for battle. But instead of the armies fighting, the Philistines send out their most intimidating warrior to challenge the Israelites, demanding they send out someone to fight him. It was an effective tactic and something the enemy of God's people still uses today. Intimidation is a powerful tool that can keep us rooted to the spot, unable to advance against the enemy or take any ground. That's when, like David, we need to remember who our God is and take courage that he is for us and with us. And so let's pray. Living God, thank you. You are good and powerful. Help me to never be intimidated by the enemy, but look to you to be my savior and champion. Amen.
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1: 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Amen.

0: 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Are not even the tax collectors doing that? 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Be perfect, therefore, as your heavenly Father is perfect. Matthew 5, 46-48.
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1: Have you ever found beginning a new project, sermon, a new role, or even something quite the opposite, as simple as housework, the hardest part, getting going? I know I can sometimes think of all sorts of excuses and have several cups of tea before I get cracking. Yet once you get underway, you seem to somehow get into the flow. Recently, I've discovered just that. I'm currently preparing to lead a retreat for women in May, and one session has been really hard to get off the ground, seeking to key it into the overall theme of the weekend. Then I sat back and recalled the words from Joshua 1, verse 8. It reads, "Have I not commanded you? Be strong and courageous. Do not be afraid. Do not be discouraged. For the Lord your God will be with you wherever you go." You might remember God spoke these words to Joshua just as he was commanded to take over the leadership of the Israelites. He was called by God to lead them into the promised land. Well, I can't imagine how he must have felt. But yet he knew God had called him, and he invites him and he tells Joshua to be courageous and not to be discouraged. I wonder what that must have felt like. Most of us will never be asked to undertake something so huge. Yet, whatever the size of the thing that we're finding hard to get going, God still offers us the same words to encourage us and to remind us that he is with us wherever we go. Heavenly Father, I pray that however we feel today, whether we feel we're stuck or whether we've started something and we just can't keep it moving, just pray that you will encourage us, that you'll strengthen us, that you'll guide us and inspire us. Amen.

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1: Good morning, I'm James Lewis. The Prime Minister is facing renewed calls to cap political donations. It's after Reform UK received £72 million from two crypto billionaires in just 2 days. The cash is more than the total donated to all UK parties last year. One person has died after a passenger ship went missing in Indonesia. More than 100 people have been rescued. The vessel, carrying at least 240 people, lost contact during bad weather in the Java Sea. Church leaders in Mozambique say they're still waiting for answers more than 3 months on from the murder of a bishop. Osorio Satora Alfonso was found dead with a gunshot wound in his residence at the beginning of June, but no suspects have been identified. And the boss of AI firm Anthropic is calling for the pace of artificial intelligence models to slow down. Dario Amodei warns the tech could be capable of leading a takeover of the entire internet. And that's the latest from the Premier News team.
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2: Sunday morning. Hello, welcome. 13th of September today. It is Ben Vane with you 7 in the morning here on Premier Praise. And we're here to encourage you, keeping you going in your faith in the Lord Jesus today. This is Amazing Grace starting us off today. Just praising God for his grace in Jesus. Free, perfect forgiveness through the cross and the empty tomb. Let's start by praying together, and these words from Isaiah are so good. Father, thank you that those who hope in the Lord will renew their strength. They will soar on wings like eagles. They will run and not grow weary. They will walk and not be faint. And Father, we pray that will be us today, Father God, that we be hoping in you, please. Please help us not hope in other things, in approval and success, what we can get, what we can do, what we can achieve, but in what you've done for us in Jesus, resting in you, we ask. In Jesus' name, amen.

Worthy is the lamb that was slain. Worthy is the king that conquered the grave. That is the Lord Jesus. That is who he is and who we praise this morning right here on Premier Praise. Hey, morning, 7:06. It's Ben here on Sunday Breakfast. That was Phil Wickham. Got a decent day today, mostly dry, warm spells with sunshine, rain returning from the west through tomorrow and some showers on Tuesday as well, it looks like. It's the Great North Run today. Decent day for the Great North Run. Actually, the world's largest half marathon. That's pretty big, isn't it? Taking place between Newcastle and South Shields today, later on this morning. Spanish Grand Prix today as well, in an exciting new venue at the Circuit de Madrid. There you are. Sounds pretty peachy, doesn't it? What else going on? Well, it's turned colder, isn't it? Let's be honest. Although it's, you know, warmer this weekend. But, like, the spiders are out, aren't they? Spiders everywhere, you finding that? I don't like spider season. Let's start scurrying everywhere. What are you doing, guys? Just hide. I thought that's what you're supposed to do. Go and hide somewhere. Yeah, that's what I prefer. Right, John Michael Howard on the way. This is Dina Wright now on Premier Praise.

That's John Michael Howard and The Devil is a Liar. Hello, morning, Ben here. 7:13 on Premier Praise. We need to hear from God every single day, don't we? So we're hearing truth from him and not lies from the devil and from the world. We're going to get into the Bible next, actually, with Be Still and Know. Jonathan Edwards is here. How is your kind of daily devotional life going, your daily Bible reading, daily prayer? It can be hard keeping that going, can't it? We need kind of encouragement, I think. Maybe we can encourage you this autumn with Journa. It's Premier's free devotional app with different devotions to choose from and a journal for whatever comes to mind. There's a 7-day devotional on there right now called Brief Encounters, looking at 7 people whose lives were changed by meeting Jesus. If you'd like to give it a try, search for Journa in the App Store. That is JOURNA. And we'll get into the Bible next with Jonathan Edwards. God.

Welcome to Be Still and Know. I'm Jonathan Edwards. This is our opportunity to hear what God is saying to us today. Acts chapter 24, verses 24 and 25. Several days later, Felix came with his wife Drusilla, who was Jewish. He sent for Paul and listened to him as he spoke about faith in Christ Jesus. As Paul talked about righteousness, self-control, and the judgment to come, Felix was afraid and said, "That's enough for now. You may leave. When I find it convenient, I will send for you." Here we meet Paul on the Mediterranean coast in Caesarea, the regional center of Roman authority. After the plot to kill Paul in Jerusalem, the apostle was brought before Governor Felix. What I love about our verses today is that they're a beautiful illustration of the fact that whatever his circumstances, Paul just kept witnessing. You couldn't stop him. One moment he was happy to share his testimony with an angry crowd, and the next we find him sitting down with the most powerful man in the land with his wife, telling them the good news. Felix didn't have a great record. He was governor of Judea for 8 years and had a reputation for cruelty and a love of bribes. It's said that he was hoping to get a bribe from Paul, so frequently asked to speak with the apostle. We have no idea what impact Paul's testimony had on Felix and his wife, but that isn't the issue. What is significant is that Paul seized his opportunity. We must leave with God the outcome of our witnessing. What matters is that we are continually seeking opportunities to speak of who Jesus is and what he's done for us. So let me ask you a question. Will you pray for an opportunity to share your faith today? Now let me pray with you. Lord God, thank you for every opportunity that you give us for sharing the good news about Jesus.

Amen. I'm so glad you've joined me today, and I encourage you to join me every day for Be Still and Know here on Premier. Or you might like to join the thousands of people who listen to this on podcast, which is, of course, available at any time. I hope you have a great day today. God bless you.

Oh, we love that, don't we? Elevation Worship. That's Alleluia on Premier Praise 725. Ben here, morning you, 13th of September today. Wouldn't you love to see an actual legend playing live? Someone really big. How about Michael W. Smith? He's actually coming to the UK and is appearing in Glasgow this October. One of the biggest names in music, certainly in Christian music. He'll perform live at an event called The Revival with Celtic Worship and Nicky Gumbel. I assume Nicky's like preaching, not singing. Maybe he sings, don't know. We're proud to be supporting the event as an official media partner. It's happening at the SEC Armadillo on Thursday, the 1st of October. Not long to go, really. You'll find everything at therevival.scot. That's therevival.scot. On the way for you, gadgets, right? A gadget I wish we had when we had little babies, right? An amazing one. We'll talk about that. Stay there.

Now my debt is paid. It is paid in full by the precious blood that my Jesus spilled. That is true of you if you're trusting in Jesus today. Praise him for his goodness to us in his death on the cross and his resurrection for us. That's Matt Crocker, Man of Sorrows. Good morning, Ben with you, 7:30. Gadgets, okay? Gadgets. A gadget I wish we had when we had little babies. We had our church picnic last Sunday, and we had a couple of little babies there, actually, from the church family. Oh, so sweet. One of them, brand new baby, like 4 months old, and they wanted to put him to sleep. He needs his nap, right? So he goes into his little pram thing, and I'm thinking they're going to have to walk this around, you know, get him to sleep. At least they're going to have to jiggle it quite a lot. No, they just stuck him in there. He goes to sleep. I'm like, what's going on? It's like, oh, he's got a rocket. I'm like, sorry, he's got a rocket. What? Looks like a pram to me. No, a rock it. It rocks the pram. It's like a little like motor thing, like a weight, I guess, sits on the side of the pram, just clips onto it, and it literally just jiggles the baby up and down. Isn't that amazing? Rock it. I wish we had one of those when we had babies, honestly. Our children are significantly bigger right now. Wouldn't that be so good? We spent hours walking up and down, or round block, or literally standing there, jiggle, jiggle, jiggle, jiggle, jiggle, jiggle, jiggle, jiggle, jiggle. You know, you get so used to it. You find yourself jiggling in public. Like, what are you doing? No, there's no baby here. Stop jiggling. Yeah, I wish we had one of those. A rocket, so there you are. Invest in one of those. Although, you know, when they move up into a cot or a bed, what are they going to do then? Going to get like a whole moving bed? Yeah, maybe you don't get them too used to that rocket thing. Okay, good. Landon Wolf on the way after this. It is the Modern Post and Before the Throne of God. If you're trusting in the Lord Jesus, you have a strong and perfect plea. It's not you, it's Jesus.

Landon Wolf, The Lord Will Provide on Premier Praise. It is, what about 7:40? Hello, morning. Ben with you on Premier Praise. Looking like a fairly decent Sunday today, actually. Mostly dry today. Warm spells of sunshine. Some rain returning from the west tomorrow and showers and sunshine for Tuesday. That is how it's looking at the moment. Should be quite a decent day. We've got some flyering to do later for our fun day next week for our church. We're going to be like going out into the neighbourhoods, hoping to invite people along, knock on some doors. Good weather's helpful for that, isn't it? Just encourage the church family. That's a very good thing. Encouragement for you on the way that actually it's all about what God does, not what we do. We'll look at a great verse about that. Stay here. After this,

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Ellie Lime Bear, Give Me Joy on Premier Praise. Feel like that's the song I used to sing when I was a kid. That's fun, isn't it? 7:49. Hello, it's Ben with you this morning. I've just been really encouraged by this verse this week. I'm doing a sermon today from Isaiah, but not on this passage. And I was just reading this, like, once I finished kind of writing the sermon, I was like tearing up, honestly. It's one of those verses you just find yourself like tearing up. Do you find that? It's one of those. Isaiah 40, verse 29, he gives strength to the weary and increases the power of the weak. Even youths grow tired and weary, and young men stumble and fall. But those who hope in the Lord will renew their strength. They will soar on wings like eagles. They will run and not grow weary. They will walk and not be faint. You know, we hope in so many other things, don't we, to give us strength. And they don't, really, do they? They make us weary, to be honest. We just keep investing in them. They don't deliver. And God wants us to come back to him, doesn't he? And find our hope in him. Finding our hope in him will renew our strength, and we'll soar like eagles, we'll run, we'll not be faint. How do you hope in the Lord? Well, we know how, don't we? Because we know what he's done for us. We know the Lord Jesus has come and done everything we need, died for us, risen again, he's coming back. We've got all the hope that we could possibly ever need, all the security we could possibly ever need, and all we have to do is hope in him and not in us. I wonder if you can do that today. Please, Lord, help us hope in you alone today, we ask. In Jesus' name, amen. Well, this is Mahalia Jackson. What a classic for a Sunday morning. I have a friend above all others. It is the Lord Jesus who we hope in right now.

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10: Good morning, I'm James Lewis. Pressure's mounting on the Prime Minister to cap political donations after Reform UK was gifted £72 million in 2 days. The figure is more than the total received by all UK parties last year. One person's died and dozens are missing after a passenger ferry lost contact with authorities in Indonesia. The vessel was carrying 240 people in the Java Sea. More than 100 have been rescued. Church leaders in Mozambique say they're still waiting for answers more than 3 months on from the murder of a bishop. Osorio Satora Alfonso was found dead with a gunshot wound in his residence at the beginning of June, but no suspects have been identified. And the new Bishop of Bangor has been consecrated 16 months on from a report which found safeguarding and financial concerns in its cathedral. Right Reverend Manon James only became the cathedral's dean in October, appointed by the church in Wales to address the issues uncovered. And that's the latest.
11: Premier Praise.
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11: Hello, you. It is 8 o'clock in the morning right here. It's Ben with you for Sunday breakfast on Premier Praise. Till 10. Hello. Good to have you company. I'm going to play you one of my favourite songs of the summer to start with on in this hour. It's a song we heard loads, like driving around Canada on Christian radio. So good. Cody Carnes. He won't. Yeah? It's weird to call you a song He Won't, isn't it? Which is why he called it Firm Foundation. But there you are. We'll play that for you. Let's start by praying. Let's pray for those who are weary this morning. Maybe that's you. Our Father in heaven, thank you that you say in Isaiah that you give strength to the weary. Father, we're weary because of things in our lives, maybe things that aren't working out, things that aren't delivering, that are proving to be not hope for us. And we long to hope in you, Father, to find our real strength in you. And we pray that you would help us do that. Father, as we listen to these songs this morning, please fill us with hope. As we trust in Jesus, please fill us with hope. As we go to church and as we hear your word, please fill us with hope and strength, we ask. In Jesus' name, amen.

Rock I stand. All other ground is sinking sand. How do you write a song and not just sing the song you sung as a kid with those words of Jesus about the wise man and the foolish man? It's hard to do, isn't it? Cody Carnes nailed it. Good on him. Firm foundation, he won't, on Premier Praise. Good morning, Ben, with you. Sunday breakfast here on Premier Praise. Decent day today, mostly dry, warm spells of sunshine, rain returning tomorrow from the west, and some sunshine and showers on Tuesday. It's a good day for the Great North Run today, the world's largest half marathon. It takes place between Newcastle and South Shields, starts in a couple of hours' time. Spanish Grand Prix happening today as well. Probably decent weather there too, let's be honest. Moving to a new venue today. First time at the Circuit de Madrid. If you're going to go to a Grand Prix, go to Spain, eh? Sounds pretty good to me. I like the idea of that. Thank you very much. Got some encouragement from the Bible on the way for you in just a bit. The things that actually weary us are the things God does not want us to hope in. And He gives strength to the weary, doesn't he? We'll look at that together. Going to play We the Kingdom next after this. Rend Collective.

God so loved the world he gave his one and only son to save. What amazing words about the Lord Jesus and what he's done for us in his death and resurrection for you. Praise him. 8:13. Good morning, Ben, with you this morning. Good to have you company. Oh, these words from Isaiah that I'm speaking on later today, they are surprisingly interesting and good and just really delve into our lives quite a lot. Check these out, right? Isaiah 57 verse 10. You wearied yourself by such going about, but you would not say it is hopeless. You found renewal of strength, and so you did not faint. That's interesting, isn't it? Those words about faint and renewal of strength. They sound just like what the Lord says he does for us. A few chapters earlier, he gives strength to the weary. You know, we will soar on wings like eagles. We'll run and not grow faint, that kind of thing. And yet it's not the Lord who these people are looking for. No, it's other things. They're wearying themselves and they're saying, oh, it's hopeless, but I'll try some more, you know, and I'll renew my own strength. Thank you very much. Do you find yourself doing that in life? Just trying to renew your own strength. Just keep hoping in those things that aren't working out. Oh, God, but I'll keep trying them anyway. We so often do that, don't we? I've been doing that all week, to be honest. It's sad, isn't it? And yet all along, God is there, the one who increases the power of the weak, gives strength to the weary, who gives us wings like eagles, who wants to be our refuge. And we just have to come to him. And we so can through Jesus. We can be forgiven for turning away. Through Jesus, we are made new, made strong. And he will keep us forever if we'll just come to him. And maybe you and I can do that afresh this morning on Sunday. This is Boomtown Hymns now. Premier praise. Hallelujah. What a saviour we've got who we can come to now and find refuge in and find strength to hope in him and not other things.

That's Caitlin Danos and East from West on Premier Praise. It is our Discover track for this morning. It's a song we think you should know. 8:22 in the morning on a Sunday morning. How would you like to maybe not just listen to new music like that, but to really get some classics in from a real, real legend of Christian music? Michael W. Smith. I mean, he's not that classic. He's not like, no, totally old school. But he is coming to Glasgow in October. That's pretty special, isn't it? One of the biggest names in music performing live at The Revival, this event in Glasgow at the SEC Armadillo. It's on Thursday, the 1st of October, along with Celtic Worship and Nikki Gumbel as well. And we are proud to be supporting the event as an official media partner. You can find everything you need at therevival.scot. That's therevival.scot. Right, on the way for you in just a bit. How to save money on clothes. Genius little tip I picked up at church last week. I love church family. They've got great tips for you, right? We'll share that with you and play you Shane and Shane next. Love this song. Brian McCleary, Thank You, Jesus, for the Blood.

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Shane and Shane, you've already won on Premier Praise. The Lord Jesus, he's already defeated sin and death and the devil on the cross, hasn't he? And he's coming back. Victory is certain. Praise him. It's 8:32. Good morning. Ben with you this morning. How to save money on clothes. Oh, I love a good money saving tip, don't you? I am like super tight. I love to save money. It's a lovely thing. We had our church picnic last week we were talking about t-shirts because it was nice warm weather, wasn't it? We were all wearing, you know, all wearing our t-shirts and stuff. A friend of mine from church was telling me, he's like, yeah, I'm actually wearing a kid's t-shirt. I'm like, what? Oh yeah, I'm wearing a kid's t-shirt. Now bear in mind, he's probably nearly 40, right? Wearing a kid's t-shirt. I was like, all right. He's quite a slight guy. He's fairly slight. He's not tiny. You know, he's wearing a kid's t-shirt. I was like, yeah. I figured out, right, that I could get the biggest size of kid's t-shirt and I can still fit into it. Okay. And it means they're really cheap t-shirts. They're like £3 or something because he was saying there's no VAT on kids' clothes, of course. Oh, yeah. What a great idea. So here's the thing. Obviously not for everyone. I'm not sure if I can even do it. But could you fit into, you know, a kid's t-shirt? Could you fit into the largest size of kid's clothes? If you can, you can save a bit of money there, can't you? Isn't that great? I'm thinking as my little boy grows up, you know, he's getting on a bit. He's not yet a teenager. But when he is, right, you know, he's going to be in the biggest size of kid's clothes. It's a whole world of opportunity of daddy and son sharing clothes here, right? Save a bit of money. Sounds pretty good. You know, granted, make sure, you know, he's actually put his clothes in the wash and all those kind of things that teenagers don't do, yeah. Then we'll be fine. I love saving a bit of money, don't you? Right, I got a verse from Revelation on the way to encourage you after Leland. Is he-

0: The Lord says,
1: "Here I am. I stand at the door and knock. If anyone hears my voice and opens the door, I will come in and eat with that person, and they with me." Revelation 3:20.
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Keith and Kristen Getty, where's your hope? Where's your hope today? Christ is our hope in life and death, isn't he? And we know that because of his death and resurrection for us. Praise him. 8:41. Good morning, Ben with you. 13th of September today and Sunday, obviously, today. Weather looking decent, actually. Mostly dry today. Spells of warm sunshine. Rain returning tomorrow from the west and sunshine and showers on Tuesday. Has turned a bit warmer, hasn't it? Which is quite nice. Although it's been a bit cold in the mornings and at night. Like, have you seen lots of spiders? Is it just me? We had a really big one in our back room this week. Huge thing. We didn't deal with it, you know, just hope it would go away. It's lurking somewhere, isn't it? Oh man, I don't like how spiders suddenly have like loads of nerve in autumn, don't they? You know, they're always a bit shy, then suddenly in autumn they're like scurrying around. It's like, guys, you should be scared of me. Go away, I don't like you. I shouldn't be scared of them. There you go. That's how it is. Right, Pat Barrett on the way. This is John Van Dusen and Citizens. Premier Praise. Morning.

Barrett's Build My Life. We want to build our lives on the Lord Jesus, don't we? We really, really do. We need encouragement in that every single day. It's Ben here, by the way, Premier Praise. Good morning. I've had some kind of good times this week, actually. Like walking around the park in the sunshine, first thing in the morning. It's been some nice mornings.

0: things, and you're reading the Bible. That's best. I love to read the Bible walking. I don't know what you do every day to try and listen to God in His Word and to pray to Him. We can help you actually with our app called Journa. 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That's Journa. And make sure you're engaging with God every day and listening to Him. Right, on the way for you, we've got headlines. We are also going to get into some music to encourage you as well and pray together at 9 o'clock. Right now, love this song, all about how great the Lord is, as we know in the Lord Jesus. This is Brooke Ligitwood now.
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9: Good morning, I'm James Lewis. There are growing calls for a cap on political donations after Reform UK was gifted £72 million from two crypto billionaires. Labour Party Chair Bridget Phillipson claims the party and its leader Nigel Farage can't buy their way out of sleaze and scandal. Reform says the money will help it fight the next general election on a level playing field. A rescue operation is underway after a passenger ship went missing in Indonesia's Java Sea. One person has died. Gordon Brown has discussed the role churches can play in addressing poverty in a meeting with the Archbishop of Canterbury. The former PM also talked about how the Anglican Communion can expand opportunities for children and families here and around the world. And the first female Bishop of Bangor has been consecrated in a special service. Right Reverend Manon James takes up the role 16 months after reports into Bangor Cathedral highlighted safeguarding failures, misbehaviour and financial irregularities. And that's the latest from the Premier News team.
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10: Hello you, good morning, welcome. I was going to say welcome to 9 o'clock. Well, it is 9 o'clock, I can't really welcome you, but I can welcome you to Premier Praise. Hello, it's Ben with you. It is Sunday breakfast and we've got a good father, haven't we? Through his son, the Lord Jesus, we're adopted into his family. We're going to praise him with that song as we start our hour today. But let's pray for each other in maybe discouragement this week, or for those who are feeling discouraged. Our Father in heaven, we bring before you all of our discouragement and those who are really facing discouragement right now. Father, you are a good, good Father. You tell us, the Lord Jesus tells us we don't need to worry, that actually we have you. And if we have you, we have everything. And Father, we pray, please, that you would comfort us, that you would give us encouragement today, that you do that through your word, the Bible, as we hear about the Lord Jesus afresh, that you do that through these songs we're hearing, that you do that through each other at church today, that Father, you'd build us up and you'd lift us. And Father, you'd remind us where our hope really is in you. And we ask in Jesus' name. Amen.

Who are you this morning? Are you loved by a good, good father? You are, you know, if you're trusting in the Lord Jesus. That's who you are, and that's who he is, your good, good father. 7 minutes past 9, just about. Ben with you for a Sunday morning. That's all we need to hear this morning, really, isn't it? We can just stop there. That's enough, I reckon. Just put that on loop. That's good. Hopefully that's encouraging for you this morning. Should be decent weather today. Good weather for the Great North Run today taking place. The largest half marathon on the planet. Yeah, it's in the UK between Newcastle and South Shields. Hey, if you're heading there right now, you're going to be late. Get on with it. If you are, all the best for that. Enjoy yourself, eh? I don't feel like running a half marathon today. I've got to be honest, but you go for it. That sounds good. So mostly dry today. Warm spells of sunshine. We've got some rain returning tomorrow from the west. We've got some sunshine and showers on Tuesday as well. Today is also the Spanish Grand Prix, eh? Bit of speed in Spain today. If not up north in the UK, you can, you know, get your fix of the action in Spain. It's actually in a new venue today for the first time ever in the Circuit de Madrid. I sound like I know what I'm talking about, don't I? I have literally no idea. But there you are. If you're a Formula One fan, you enjoy that. I've got some words of Jesus on the way from Matthew chapter 5. Also, some words from Isaiah that are strangely encouraging about refuge. We'll get there in a bit too. Would you like a bit of classic Aretha? Let's do that, shall we? Premier praise. When you're done.

0: says.
1: Therefore, if you're offering your gift at the altar, and there remember that your brother or sister has something against you, leave your gift there in front of the altar. First go and be reconciled to them, then come and offer your gift. Matthew 5:23 and 24.
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SDU Worship and Chelsea Plank. What could be much better? Well, when you hear live stuff, it can send goosebumps down your spine and all that, can't you? That's one of those, isn't it? I think so. 9:18, Ben with you this morning on Premier Praise. Do you know what? The Christian life is kind of simple, isn't it? It's kind of hard, and yet it's kind of simple. And when you remember that, it's useful, I think. Isaiah 57, I'm preaching on this later today in our church, and it's just such a simple verse. And it simply says this, verse 13, "But whoever takes refuge in me will inherit the land and possess my holy mountain." Wow. Well, that sounds pretty good, doesn't it? An inheritance forever. Possessing the holy mountain, that sounds pretty awesome. That sounds like being with God forever and ever. Yeah, it really does. The most blessing you can possibly have. And how would you get that exactly? Oh, well, it's very simple. Whoever takes refuge in me. Isn't that amazing? The Christian life is all about not doing loads and loads of stuff, but taking refuge in the Lord. And that's so clear, isn't it? When Jesus comes and he says, "Come to me, all you who are tired and weary, and I will give you rest." Stop striving for all those things that you're trying to do to sort your life out and make yourself right with God, and realize you can't, and realize you fail, and just come to me and just find your refuge in me. And Lord Jesus, please help us do that, because we so want to do that. Please help us find refuge in you, we ask. In Jesus' name, amen.

Smile. You can't help but smile and listen to that song, can you? 9:28. Ben with you this morning. From one legend to another then, from Kirk to Michael W. Smith. Michael W. Smith, yeah, playing in the UK in Glasgow this October. One of the biggest names in music, performing live at The Revival with Celtic Worship and Nikki Gumbel. We are proud to be supporting the event as an official media partner. It's happening at the SEC Armadillo on Thursday, the 1st of October. That's not long away, is it? And you can find everything you need at therevival.scot. That's therevival.scot for a bit of Michael W. Smith. Quite a lot of Michael W. Smith, in fact, live. Wow, big. That's good. On the way for you, have we been high-fiving people without realising it as Christians? There's a funny idea, isn't it? Have we been high-fiving people without realising it as Christians? What am I talking about? Stay there, I'll let you know. This is Lucy Grimble now.

to him. All praise belongs to him, not to us. We praise him this morning for his sheer goodness, for his greatness, for his love in Jesus. That is Lucy Grimble. Did I say that already? 9:32, Ben here. Premier Praise, good morning. So have we been high-fiving people without realising it as Christians? Okay, not literally high-fiving people, but in a virtual sense. Have you ever used a praying hands emoji in your WhatsApp or your text messages? Maybe, like me, you use it all the time, like a lot. Not like every message, that's crazy, but you know, quite often, you know, praying hands, or even don't use the word praying, just put the praying hands, right? Do you do that? I do it so much. this might come as a shock to you, but it has been said this week on social media that those praying hands are not praying hands. It has been said they're actually two people high-fiving each other. Now, if you look at the praying hands emoji, actually, when you look at it closely, it does look like two people high-fiving each other. Oh, no way. Is this for real? This can't be true, can it? How do you know what an emoji actually is? I guess it's whatever you use it for, really, isn't it? But we haven't been using the emoji wrong for years, have we? Please, no. I think this must be wrong. I think it must be praying hands. Surely, no? It's not high-fiving, is it? Have I been high-fiving people accidentally for years and years? That's funny if that's true, isn't it? That's brilliant. I mean, it's kind of weird because some of our non-Christian friends send us like messages with that emoji in. And I'm thinking, they're misusing that emoji. Maybe they're not after all. Do you know? I'm bamboozled by this. I need someone young to help me. Please, let me know. We'll do a pocket wisdom next. This is Andrew Asenga.

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1: Hi, I'm Bernie Diamond from ChristianityWorks.com. The other day I received an email out of the blue from a man called Grant. He and I went to school together over 30 years ago. In fact, he led me to Jesus back then. But in the email, he told how he'd strayed away from God, just as I had, it turns out. It often happens that way when our youthful idealism is kind of lost to the cares and the responsibilities of life. We grow out of the Jesus thing. But then, about 10 years ago, he went through a major crisis in his life and discovered Jesus waiting there in the middle of it all. Again, just as it happened to me. I sat there thinking about the strange parallels between his life and mine, and this verse from the book of Lamentations, chapter 3, verses 22 and 23, came to my heart. The steadfast love of the Lord never ceases. His mercies never come to an end. They're new every morning. Great is your faithfulness. He never gives up, ever. Jesus.

Paul Zak and Surely on Premier Praise, 9:42. Good morning, you. Ben with you. It's Sunday morning. It's the 13th of September today, and it's looking decent today. That's good, isn't it? Good weather today. Mostly dry. Mostly. Spells of warm sunshine today. Just looking at the temperature, actually, of what is expected today and tomorrow, where I am. It's decent. It's like shorts weather still. I've been wearing shorts all week and I am trying to keep them going. How far into September can you wear a pair of shorts before you have to give in? I'm still going for it. We'll see how that goes. Bring it on. Come on. It's all right. As long as your top half is all right. Yeah. That's what I think. And then it gets to late September and I'm like, actually, no, I need the trousers. We'll see. Some rain returning tomorrow, it looks like. Some sunshine and showers for Tuesday as well. That is good. Right, let's get some more encouragement on the radio for you. So King's Kaleidoscope on the way next with Dust. Right now, we'll praise God with Martin Smith, that in the Lord Jesus, he is faithful. He will keep his promises to us. Great.

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Kings, Kaleidoscope, they're great, aren't they? That is Dust on Premier Praise. 9:51. Hey, it's Ben here. It's been good to have your company this morning. Thanks for tuning in, and maybe see you next Sunday, between 7 and 10 for breakfast. That'll be a nice thing. Hope you have an okay week, whatever you're up to. The Lord bless you and keep you. Have a great day with church and everything else today. This is Celtic Worship now on Premier Praise. God bless. Birth.

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5: 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Trust in him, and he will do this. He will make your righteous reward shine like the dawn, your vindication like the noonday sun.
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6: Good morning, I'm James Lewis. Reform UK's Treasury spokesman Robert Jenrick says he's very confident recent donations to his party are perfectly legal. It received £72 million from two crypto billionaires in just 2 days. That's more than the total donated to all UK parties last year. Ministers are promising to provide clearer information to university applicants in England before they take out student loans. They've agreed to some but not all recommendations following an inquiry. Catholic leaders in Mozambique say they're still waiting for answers more than 3 months on from the murder of a bishop. Osorio Sitora Alfonso was found dead with a gunshot wound in his residence at the beginning of June. And Gordon Brown has discussed the role churches can play in addressing poverty in a meeting with the Archbishop of Canterbury. The former Prime Minister also talked about how the Anglican Communion can expand opportunities for children and families here and around the world. And that's the latest from the Premier News team.
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7: Oh, it's lovely to be with you on this Sunday morning, just after 10 o'clock on the 13th of September. Thank you, Ben, for taking us through the morning. And of course, Premier News team, thank you for bringing us the headlines. My name is Lydia Bennett. You are listening to Premier Praise. This is the place to be. Well done. You have made it to your morning on Premier Praise. so many great tunes to keep you encouraged, to remind you of how good our God is. I'm going to be singing and dancing all morning. I hope you're going to join me in doing that. But before we dive into all the great music I've got lined up for you, we are going to pray together as we always do. So won't you join me in lifting our eyes up to heaven? Let's pray. Our Lord God, we have so many reasons. We have thousands of reasons to praise your name this morning. We have so many reasons to worship you. Lord, I am grateful for the change in the weather. Lord, I'm thank you for moments of sunshine, for rain. Lord, I'm grateful for my house, for my home. Lord, I'm grateful for my friends and for my family, for how you have blessed me with good people, with a great church, Lord. There's so many reasons that I am grateful, Lord. Help us, Father, to have hearts of gratitude, hearts of thankfulness, Lord. Let us remember, Lord, that you are the giver of good gifts. Would we not forget that today? In Jesus' name, amen.

From the songs you sing along to the artists we think you should hear, this is Premier Praise, where the worship never ends.

Simon Dumas and Matt Maher with Gonna Be All Right on Premier Praise on this Sunday morning. Great to be with you. I always love journeying through a Sunday morning with you. However you are doing, Garden Music was just before with Battle Belongs. What are you up to right now? Are you on your way to church? Maybe you're heading back from church if you're an early bird. They catch the worm, as the saying goes. Maybe you are getting ready for the week ahead, Sunday reset moment. If that is you, I'm so pleased you've got Premier Praise keeping you company. I've got music to keep you motivated, to keep you ready, and, well, to keep you, but also to get you ready for the week ahead. Because you know what? September does go quite slowly. I don't know about you, but I'm feeling like this month is dragging a little bit. I think I'm just ready for full autumn to come. I'm ready for those leaves to drop. I'm ready for the temperatures to go down a little bit. I never thought I'd say that, but I am ready for that. Anyway, here on Premier Praise, asking you a big question in just a moment. Is working for the church bad for your faith? Wow. Massive question. You're going to hear a conversation all about that after this from Commons Worship.

0: Commons Worship with this, I believe, on Premier Praise this Sunday morning. Coming up to 20 minutes past 10, you've got me, Lydia Bennett, keeping you company on Premier Praise. Now, I want to ask you a question, and it's quite a big one. Is working for the church bad for your faith? Now, you might imagine working for the church as the ideal Christian workplace. Prayer whenever you like, deep theological conversations with colleagues, and maybe even worship music playing in the background. But for some, the reality can be very, very different. Professional singers working in worship have reported bullying, inappropriate comments, poor pay, and alleged drunken behaviour, prompting the trade union Equity to introduce a new code of conduct covering fees, payment, and working conditions. So what does that say about church workplace culture? And can working for the church actually be bad for your faith? Premier's Esther Hyams spoke to Reverend Jamie Sewell, curate at St Michael and St George in White City in London, and Abby Oliyedi, a pastor at City Chapel. Esther began by asking Jamie about the positives of working as a priest.
1: Pretty much my whole working life, I've had a period in my week, maybe an hour at least, where I've stepped aside with colleagues and we've prayed intentionally, and that is a huge privilege. Yeah.
2: Abby, what about you? What are the good bits of working in a church setting, working for a church?
3: The flexibility of running your diary yourself, being able to have meetings. Wouldn't necessarily say playing Christian music all the time because you won't be able to work. Liaising with the community. I've had the opportunity of working within Christian organization as well as church. So within the organizations I've worked with, we have devotions every single morning for 30 minutes, both at Tear Fund and with the Billy Graham Evangelistic Association. We do that. And as a church, we pray, every day. 6 a.m., I do prayers. I did prayers, start the week right, every morning for years. And then in the evenings, we have 8:30 prayer meetings that people can attend and stuff. In person would be once a week, maybe on a Sunday morning from 9:30 till about 10:30 before the service. So the benefits of just being able to spiritualize the atmosphere, get the place ready for service, for meetings. So it's a good thing. That's the beautiful bit about working within an organization, but then you still have to get the work done.
2: Still have to get the work done. Yeah, the day job doesn't go away, does it? So what about this news story that obviously piqued our interest, that actually people coming in to work in a church setting, maybe not doing it as their day-to-day job, were just kind of a little bit disappointed by their experience, by the pay, by the lateness of it, by even some of the behaviour. Jamie, did this ring true for you?
1: Yeah, I think one of the big challenges I've grown up with, like I said, I've worked maybe over 20 years now for church, is very often I think part of the priestly role, for example, is to be an imitator of Christ. And we do it like every week when we take communion. We literally replicate what Jesus did at the communion table. I think one of the challenges is that sometimes people can get confused and forget that we're just imitators. And very often, in my own experience, when people have let me down, who I've looked up to, when it's been ministers, leaders, I've often, sadly, growing up, got confused and thought that they were Jesus. I forgot that they were just imitators. And I think you can project that onto Christ. And I think that certainly had, at points, a big impact on my faith journey. I had to really unpick that. I'm working for a church that serves a perfect God, but the church is still imperfect. And that can be a really difficult thing to digest. The closer you get to it, then obviously you see it warts and all.
2: So there's a sort of gap between expectation and reality. This guy, this gal, you know, they're supposed to be following Jesus. They're supposed to, but they've been crabby in a meeting. They didn't pick up on my idea. It's that expectation reality gap. Is that part of the problem?
1: I think so. And I think you see the flaws the closer you get. And you have a hope and an expectation. And when institutions or organizations don't meet those, and when you put those kind of God involved, when involved in that, then if you're not careful, your faith can start to stumble and you can start to think, well, this is because they're flawed. Well, that must mean God's flawed. And I think that's a really difficult thing to digest.
0: That was Premier's Esther Higham chatting with Reverend Jamie Sewell, curate at St Michael and St George Church in White City in London, and Abby Oloyede, a pastor at City Chapel. Really, really interesting conversation there. That full chat is available on the Premier Plus app, which is completely free. 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My name is Lydia Bennett. This is the place to be for all of your favourite worship. City Light on the way, and some Phil Wickham. Don't go anywhere.

A very good morning to you. Just after 10:30 this Sunday morning. Amanda Cook there with Sing of This. You're with me, Lydia Bennett, on Premier Praise. We're getting ready to dive into the Word of God. I've also got some music from Josiah Queen, the man of the moment. But first, I want to ask you, on this Sunday morning, have you had your first pumpkin spice latte? Because autumn is well and truly here, I have actually not had one yet. I'm very excited for my first pumpkin spice latte. It's quite a mouthful, isn't it? But I have had a hot chocolate with a bit of pumpkin spice in there. Call me basic, but you know what? The heart really does want what it wants. But anyway, if you feel like trying something new this autumn and the pumpkin spice latte doesn't appeal, have a look at Journa. It is Premier's free devotional app with different devotions to choose from and a journal for whatever comes to mind. There's a 7-day devotional on there called Brief Encounters, looking at 7 people whose lives were changed by meeting Jesus. Interested? Just search Journa in your app store. Josh Baldwin is on the way, but first, City of Lights.

0: Lord says.
1: Jesus gave them this answer. Very truly, I tell you, the Son can do nothing by himself. He can only do what he sees his Father doing. Because whatever the Father does, the Son also does. John 5:19.
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Josh Baldwin on Premier Praise with Spirit of the Living God, just after 10:45 this Sunday morning. And you know what? We have been in the Bible. We've been in John chapter 5, verse 19. I love those snippets of scripture that we have here on Premier Praise. Just that sprinkling of the Word of God, the little daily bread. So important to be nourished, isn't it? Throughout Sunday morning, through every day. And here at Premier Praise, we love to nourish you with the Word of God. Phil Wickham is on the way in just a few minutes. Also, Josiah Queen up next.

0: did.
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0: Great things from Phil Wickham on Premier Praise. 8 minutes to 11 this Sunday morning. Getting ready to pray together as we always do at the top of every hour. But first, here's some more music.
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5: On the evening of that first day of the week, when the disciples were together, with the doors locked for fear of the Jewish leaders, Jesus came and stood among them and said, "Peace be with you." 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The disciples were overjoyed when they saw the Lord. Again, Jesus said, "Peace be with you. As the Father has sent me, I am sending you." And with that, he breathed on them and said, "Receive the Holy Spirit. 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If you do not forgive them, they are not forgiven."
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7: Good morning, I'm James Lewis. Reform UK insists its two latest donors have not asked for anything in return for their multi-million pound gifts. There are growing calls for a cap on political donations after the party was given a record £72 million from two cryptocurrency billionaires in just 2 days. The boss of Anthropic is calling for the pace of artificial intelligence models to slow down. Dario Amodei warns an AI swarm could take over the internet in 6 to 12 months. Mozambique's Catholic bishops say they remain perplexed 3 months on from the murder of one of their colleagues. Authorities are yet to reveal suspects or the details about the investigation into the shooting of Bishop Osorio Satora Alfonso. And the new Bishop of Bangor has been consecrated 16 months on from a report which found safeguarding and financial concerns in its cathedral. Right Reverend Manon James only became the cathedral's dean in October, appointed by the church in Wales to address the issues uncovered. And that's the latest from the Premier News team.
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9: Morning, just after 11 o'clock on this Sunday morning. It's the 13th of September. You're with me, Lydia Bennett. Wonderful to have your company. Great to meet you if we haven't met before. You are indeed listening to Premier Praise. You've chosen the right spot because Cece Winans is on the way with an absolute classic. KXC as well, with some great music. One of my favourites from Kane on the way as well. I've also got some great scripture. I mean, all of scripture is great, but I've got a particularly powerful snippet of scripture coming your way, as well as obviously some amazing music over the next hour. Getting ready for two full hours of the Praises playlist from 12 o'clock today. But we don't want to get ahead of ourselves before we give it all to the Lord. So let's pray together right now. Father God, we give you our mornings, Lord, the amazing moments that have happened already today, the mundane moments and also the really difficult moments as well, Lord. Father, you see it all. You understand our context. You see our situations. Father, we want to offer it all to you. We give it all to you on the altar. Have it, Lord. You're so worthy of everything that we have. Lord, we want to know you closer than a brother. We know that you're already by our side. You already go before us and behind us and beside us. But Father, those difficult moments and those mountaintop moments as well, we want you to have them as well. So we give them to you today in Jesus' name. Amen.

From the songs you sing along to the artists we think you should hear, this is Premier Praise, where the worship never ends.

KXE delivering us the goods there with I Believe. 11 minutes past 11 on this Sunday morning. Cece Winans just before with Worthy of It All. You are, of course, listening to Premier Praise on this Sunday. You're with me, Lydia Bennett. And you know what? I'm getting excited because we are about to dive into the Bible. But first, oh my goodness, one of my favourite worship songs of all time. Here's Kane.

0: Lord says,
1: "The one who is victorious I will make a pillar in the temple of my God. Never again will they leave it. I will write on them the name of my God and the name of the city of my God, the New Jerusalem, which is coming down out of heaven from my God. And I will also write on them my new name." Revelation 3:12.
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you know, we prayed that at the beginning of the hour, that we would know God closer than a brother. And that's Josh Garrels singing that over us as well. Closer than a brother on Premier Praise, coming up to 22 minutes past 11 this Sunday. We have been in the final book of the Bible. We've been in Revelation chapter 3, verse 12. That was our snippet of scripture. Getting ready for music from Evan Thomas Way. That is coming up in the next few minutes. But first, here's Emily Weiss.

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0: Ezra Worship Initiative on Premier Praise with Same God. A very good morning to you, just after 11:30. You are listening to Premier Praise. You're with me, Lydia Bennett. So good to have your company. Now, I had a lovely moment this morning because right outside my bedroom window, there is a glorious tree and it's stunning throughout the year. In springtime, the most amazing blossom is just beautiful to wake up to. But at the moment, the kind of green leaves are starting to turn. They're starting to be gold and red and yellow, and it's just a beautiful picture. And I just think, oh, Lord, I am so grateful that you've put this tree by my window. I'm so grateful that I get to see the seasons change right in front of my eyes. God, you are so faithful in every season, in every change that we go through. You're consistent in the seasons changing, but also in my personal seasons as well. I hope that encourages you on this Sunday morning.
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1: Mun and Dylan Styles of Laodicea on Premier Praise. That was our Discover track. New music from them. We love to give you new music here on Premier Praise. That was from our Discover track. All songs that we think you should know. And do you know what? That place, Laodicea, is referenced in the book of Revelation, one of the seven churches in Revelation. And do you know what? I had the privilege of being in Turkey over the summer and we drove past Laodicea. It was quite a surreal moment. I thought, you know, I've read this in scripture, actually being there. It's really close to Ephesus. And I thought, this is amazing. Paul literally walked in these places. So I would encourage you, if you're able and you can, definitely go to that part of Turkey. It's an amazing place to be. And you literally can walk in the place where St. Paul and St. John walked. Really would recommend. Now here on Premier Praise, getting ready for our pocket wisdom. Don't go anywhere.

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1: I'm a minister who grew up in a Christian home and always had a personal relationship with God. But some years ago, when my husband died suddenly, not only did I lose him, but it felt like God had disappeared too. I didn't stop believing God was there, but it was as though God was distant and far away, and I found it hard to pray. Over the years, I've discovered this is common. A dark night of the soul, as it's sometimes called, is often experienced by people of faith, and something Jesus encountered himself in his time of deepest pain. When he hung on the cross, he found himself surrounded by darkness, and he felt abandoned by God. And I've realized in my work in supporting bereavement that this is a natural response to loss. As when I began talking about my own experience, one by one, bereaved people would say, "Me too." So this is what you're going through. Be encouraged. You're in good company. And I can assure you, it will change. 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
2: I fix my eyes upon the cross.

Jake and Mates with Greater Than It All on Premier Praise. You're with me, Lydia Bennett, as we come up to 10 minutes to 12. That means it's almost time for two full hours of the Praises playlist. But before we get to that, there is something very special happening in Glasgow this October. Michael W. Smith, one of the biggest names in music, will perform live at The Revival with Celtic Worship and Nicky Gumbel. We are proud to be supporting the event as an official media partner. It's happening at the SEC Armadillo on Thursday, the 1st of October. Now, you can find everything you need to know at therevival.scot. 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Cochrane & Co. up next.

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8: Hello there, I'm James Lewis. Reform UK's Robert Jenrick says recent multi-million pound donations to the party will enable it to be battle ready for the next general election, but he insists the two crypto billionaire donors are not being rewarded for their combined contribution of £72 million. It's claimed artificial intelligence could take over the internet within 6 to 12 months. Dario Amodei, the boss of AI firm Anthropic, is calling for third-party reviewers and for companies to slow the rate at which they develop models. Catholic leaders in Mozambique say they're still waiting for answers more than 3 months on from the murder of a bishop. Osorio Satora Alfonso was found dead with a gunshot wound in his residence at the beginning of June. And the first female bishop of Bangor has been consecrated in a special service. Right Reverend Manon James takes up the role 16 months after reports into Bangor Cathedral highlighted safeguarding failures, misbehaviour and financial irregularities. And that's the latest.
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10: Hello, good afternoon to you. Thank you, Premier News team, for bringing us the latest headlines. My name is Lydia Bennett. It's so good to be with you. A joy to be worshipping the name of Jesus with you throughout the afternoon. You've come at a really great time because we are about to dive into two full hours of the Praises playlist here on Premier Praise. These are all songs that you have chosen, all of your faves over the next couple of hours. You've chosen music from Sam McCabe, from Anchor Hymns as well, House of Worship, John Mark Cole. Oh, so many great things over the next couple of hours. But before we get too excited, before we dive in, we're going to pray together as we always do. Won't you join me? Lord God, oh, we are so in awe of your character, of who you are, how kind you are, how much you have blessed us in our lives. Father, if we're struggling in this season, if we're struggling to see your kindness, your goodness, who you are, Father, Lord, I pray that we would have a fresh revelation of who you are, your kindness, your mercy, your justice, Lord, your faithfulness. Lord, you are, oh, you're so amazing. And we often don't fully appreciate how worthy you are of our worship. But Lord God, we want to be people who give everything to you, who worship you, who see you for who you are. Would you help us by your Holy Spirit to do that? Amen.

From the songs you sing along to the artists we think you should hear, this is Premier Praise, where the worship never ends.

Hi, my name is Linda Cutler. I would like you to play I Can Only Imagine from Mercy Me. It's one of my favourite worship songs. I'm going through a really difficult time at the moment. And the words just always stick out to me, and it really brings a smile, to be honest, even though I'm going through a rough time. It still brings a smile because I often wonder that, I can only imagine what it would be like to walk by his side. 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And I would like if you could play that for me, please. Thank you. And you're doing a great job. Thank you.

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Hiya, my name's Jude, and could you play My Lighthouse, please? It is a song my sister requested. It is one of her favourites, and I find it really uplifting. Thank you.

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You're the peace in our troubled sea. You're the fire before us, constant in the darkness, and you will lead us through the storms.

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We ask why the church overlooks millions as they grow older. And Premier's AJ Gomez takes us inside his extraordinary mission to smuggle Bibles across a North African border. 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

Hi, Premier Praise. My name is Brian. I'm here with my wife, Ava, in the car. And we'd love to hear Hallelujah, Jesus Saves by KXC Worship.

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1: Good afternoon, I'm James Lewis. We're being warned artificial intelligence could seize control of the internet within a year unless its development is slowed down. That's according to the head of AI firm Anthropic, who says all companies need to agree a pause so security measures can catch up with the tech. Reform UK has promised there will be no perks given to its latest donors. The party received a record £72 million from two cryptocurrency billionaires in the space of 2 days. Catholic leaders in Mozambique say they're still waiting for answers more than 3 months on from the murder of a bishop. Osorio Sitora Alfonso was found dead with a gunshot wound in his residence at the beginning of June. And former Prime Minister Gordon Brown has discussed the role churches can play in addressing poverty in a meeting with the Archbishop of Canterbury. They also talked about how the Anglican Communion can expand opportunities for children and families here and around the world. And that's the latest from the Premier News team.
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3: Good afternoon to you. It's so great to have your company. My name is Lydia Bennett. You are listening to Premier Praise. What a joy it is to be journeying through the afternoon with you. You have joined me for the second of 2 hours of the Praises playlist. All songs that you have chosen, and you have chosen music from SEU, Worship Kings, Kaleidoscope, Brian Dirksen as well, Called Out Music. Oh my goodness. The song that you've chosen from Called Out Music is an absolute banger. So you're going to have to wait for that one. But before we dive into some great tunes, let's pray to our God. Let's do that right now. Lord God, you are beyond our comprehension, Lord. You are so out of this world, but Lord, you are also close to us. It's sometimes hard to put those two things together, Father. You're so incomprehensible, but Father, you also know us intimately. You want to draw close to us. Lord, help us to be people that seek for that close, intimate relationship. Lord, you have made that possible through the person of Jesus, through your Holy Spirit. Lord, we don't want to be people who keep you at arm's length. We want to know you. We want to be your friend, Lord. We want to be your friend, Lord. We want to be people who seek you in every situation. Help us to do that by your Holy Spirit, we pray. Amen.

Hey, Premier Praise, hope you're doing well. I was wondering if you could play Homesick for Heaven for me, please, by Phil Wickham. Thank you very much. God bless you. Bye-bye.

0: Isaiah chapter 26, verses 3 and 4. 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

Good morning. 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And my song choice is Let Everything That Has Breath Praise the Lord. 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
1: They move with such elegance, swiftly, easily, artistically. Some people are just good at dancing, whatever the type, whether it's highly technical like ballet or jazz or tap, or the things you might see on Strictly, or whether it's from a different culture, like Latin with salsa, samba, and tango, or whether it's freestyle. They move with style. They keep in step with the music, with the beat. They may even produce something of wonder and beauty. I confess that is not how I dance, but I can manage a bit of country dancing where you try to keep in step with the caller and the music. And when the dance requires you to move on, well, you hope that you end up with the right partner. However, I was taught to be in step in another sense. And perhaps some of you were, maybe in guides or scouts, brigades or various cadets. You learned to march, to be in step with the voice calling out, and to be together. Being in step in dancing could be said to result in something of beauty. Being in step in marching may be more about power and control. The Bible calls us to be in step in a different way, to be in step with the Spirit. The Apostle Paul wrote to the Galatians in chapter 5 and said, "Since we live by the Spirit, let us also keep in step with the Spirit." In a sense, to be in step with the Spirit makes the Holy Spirit both our choreographer and our sergeant major. Being in step with the Spirit, like dancing, should produce something of elegance and beauty, demonstrating the love and the grace of God. But like an army, it should produce something of togetherness, self-discipline, and power. In our frailty and vulnerability, we need the love and the power of God's Spirit to lead us and to equip us. We recognize that we are called to walk in step with the Spirit. In doing so, may we show the beauty, grace, and power of God. I'm John Claydon. I'm a Baptist minister living in Yorkshire.

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I'm from Bristol. 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
1: Yes, we are. Good afternoon. 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My name is Chris Byland. Thank you so much for being here. It's really, really good to have your company, especially on a Sunday, the Lord's Day, no less. We've got so much to pack in over the next few hours, so please don't go anywhere, including hearing from Andrew and Charlotte Ollerton, who have for us a new devotional which is going to help parents, carers, grandchildren understand the Bible a lot better. That's on the way in around about 15 minutes time. So if you want to find out about how you can help your children understand the Bible just a little bit better, keep it here on Premier Praise. But right now, it's time for us to pray together. And as always, on a Sunday, we'd like to begin with the Lord's Prayer. So if you know it, do pray along. If you don't know it, perhaps you're a new Christian or exploring faith once again. Perhaps you did it back in childhood at school. You might remember the Lord's Prayer a little bit. Well, maybe this will jog your memory, but just give us a big amen at the end. It's led for us now by our very own Luke Williams.
2: Our Father in heaven, hallowed be your name. Your kingdom come, your will be done, on earth as it is in heaven. Give us today our daily bread, and forgive us our debts, as we also have forgiven our debtors. And lead us not into temptation, but deliver us from the evil one. For yours is the kingdom and the glory, now and forever. Amen.

Hillsong Worship here on a Sunday afternoon. That's King of Kings. Before that, Brooke Ligerwood live from Passion 2025 and Undignified, which is generally how I live my life most of the time, completely undignified. I have no idea what I'm doing half the time, but I am pleased that I am here with you on your Sunday, playing you some amazing worship music to keep you company and to lift your spirits and to bring you closer to God and the Holy Spirit and Jesus all at the same time. Now, on the way here on Bremy Praise, we have an amazing insight into a new devotional with Andrew and Charlotte Ollerton. They are the authors of a brand new devotional called God's Story, Our Story, A Family Journey Through the Bible. We're looking forward to hearing more about that, as it's going to help our children or grandchildren understand the Bible a lot better. So keep it here on Premier Praise. That's on the way in just a few moments' time. But right now, this is Matt Boswell teaming up with Matt Papa at the Sing Conference. It's I Set My Hope on Jesus.

0: It really is Amazing Grace. That's Phil Wickham and Crowder here on Premier Praise. Before that, Matt Boswell and Matt Popper from the Sing Conference. And I Set My Hope on Jesus. Fast approaching 20 past 2 on your Sunday. How confident are you when it comes to helping your children or grandchildren understanding the Bible? For many parents and carers, that can feel like a really daunting task. But Andrew and Charlotte Ollerton have written a brand new devotional to help with that. It's titled God's Story, Our Story, A Family Journey Through the Bible. And they joined Mal Pope recently to talk about their journey together and the inspiration behind their new book.
1: Through 9 weeks of content, you are going to journey from Genesis to Revelation. And using these visual cards, which families can buy along with the book with the content in for each of those sessions, you're going to see in your own home a visual storyline building one session at a time, one card at a time. You're going to see how all of the stories of the Bible form this great story that centers on Jesus. And that is our passion, really. I just think we feel that with our kids and with others, we've seen that the Bible really comes alive when people realize it's not just fragmented, cute little stories about, you know, Jonah and the whale or Noah and the ark. There's something integrated and big and grand about God's plan for the world and for human beings, God's story and our story. So, yes, we start at the beginning, but we journey through the Old Testament, New Testament to the end.
2: Are we finding that actually there are less stories that we have as a culture now in common? Because you mentioned Jonah and the whale, Noah and the ark. I come from a generation where we had school assembly. Those stories would have been taught as well as Sunday school and all of that. I'm just getting the feeling sometimes these days that kids just aren't aware of some of these stories that we maybe take for granted.
3: Yeah, I work in our local high school here, and I do literacy, and I'm just astounded at how young people don't even know the Christmas story anymore.
2: Yeah.
3: Absolutely have no idea. And so we have quite a lot of fun retelling, dressing up, you know, reading it, rewriting it with them, because that's part of an RE curriculum. But it's not something that now is in culture and is part of their understanding of the world and of the festivals that we inhabit and celebrate as well. So absolutely right. Biblical literacy is incredibly low, but it's also novel as well. We've not almost been immunized against it. Young people, children coming through, it's all new. So we're in a wonderful place of it living, of it being alive and new and novel rather than dead and inherited and, you know, a bit dusty and just on the shelf, something your great-grandma does or your grandma. So it's a wonderful space, you know, to be talking about the Bible and to be thinking about God's story and how it relates to our life now.
1: Yeah, I think that's why the Bible is trending again in culture, not just in the church, is that people are both clueless and curious, and that those two are linked. When you are clueless about something, you're actually more curious to find out. You think, well, what is that? I don't know anything about this. And I think a lot of people are there. And I think one of the things about this new family resource, the reason we're excited is because the parents who've already begun the journey of using it, they've kind of said, I remember one family, they're quite new to faith, and they said, and they just sort of put it in inverted commas. They said, yes, we're going to do this for our kids. And they put it in inverted commas because basically what they were saying was, we need this. Yes, we're going to do it with our kids. But this is exactly the sort of foundational layer of understanding. So I just would say to parents out there and carers, you know, you may feel like you know nothing about the Bible, and that could actually be a barrier. You might think, well, I don't know enough about the Bible to read the Bible with our kids. But that's chicken and egg. You're never going to get there. Why not start with this resource?
0: That was the voice of Andrew Ollerton. Andrew and his wife Charlotte have written a brand new devotional called God's Story, Our Story, A Family Journey Through the Bible, which is what they were talking about there. He was chatting with Mal Pope over on Premier Christian Radio's Daytime Show. And if you want to listen to the conversation again, just head over to Premier.plus and search for Daytime on Premier. Thank you very much to Andrew and to Charlotte for coming in and telling us all about their brand new devotional. Hopefully, it's going to inspire you to get more comfortable with explaining and helping your children understand the Bible. I can see more.

Brand new music from Lynn D here on Premier Praise. That's called Messed Up Messenger. Now, get your diaries out because there's something very special happening in Glasgow this October. Michael W. Smith, one of the biggest names in music, will perform live at The Revival with Celtic Worship and Nicky Gumbel too. And we're really proud to be supporting the event as an official media partner. It's all taking place at the SEC Armadillo on Thursday the 1st of October. And if you want to find out more about who else is going to be there alongside Michael W. Smith and Celtic Worship and Nicky Gumbel, head over to their website. It's therevival.scot, where you'll find everything you need to know and how to get some tickets too. As I say, all taking place on the 1st of October in Glasgow. Go, go, go. Go and have a look. Go get some tickets. Now, yesterday we were hearing from Tim Hughes on this very programme, actually, talking about getting back into music. He's got a brand new single out, his first one in over a decade. It's called Make Away. Take a listen to this.

0: The Lord is good, a refuge in times of trouble. He cares for those who trust in him.
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Woodlands Worship, Age to Age, the live version of that worship song this afternoon. Before that, we were in the Bible, Nahum 1, verse 7, which is a real reminder to us that we should run to God as our safe place when we face really, really hard times in our lives. Go and read it again for yourself, Nahum 1, verse 7, in case you wondered where we were in the Bible. Now, on the way here on Premier Praise, we've got so much more to look forward to. Today is also Education Sunday. I want to talk to you about that a little bit later. But right now, this is Chris Tomlin, just for you on a Sunday. And yes, and amen.

0: 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Does it ever feel like a chore? 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

0: Really beautiful. That's Jathan Coldwell here on Premier Praise, and Never Missed a Thing. Before that, Chris Tomlin with Yes and Amen. It's the 13th of September. Today is actually Education Sunday in England and Wales. Maybe you mark this in your church this morning. It's a national day of prayer and a celebration for everyone in the world of education. And this year, it's inviting churches really to reflect on the theme of living well together, which is especially reflected in Romans 14, verses 1 to 12, where Paul calls Christians to accept one another, to resist judging one another, and to remember that none of us lives only for ourselves. I wonder if we could consider that today, what this teaching means for us in our lives in 2026, perhaps in our schools and educational settings, and even in our neighbourhoods and in our congregations, our everyday lives. What does that all mean? It's a really, really interesting talking point. In fact, there's prayers for Education Sunday. Shall we do a little prayer before we head up to the top of the hour for Education Sunday? Let's do this, shall we? Gracious God, we thank you for the gift of education, for places of learning, for curious minds, and for all who help knowledge, wisdom, and understanding to grow. We thank you for opportunities to learn throughout our lives and for those who encourage us to become the people that you call us to be. Bless all who teach and all who learn, that their gifts may enrich the whole community. Through Jesus Christ, our Lord. Amen. Oh, I think that's a really, really nice fitting way to mark Education Sunday, don't you? Now, keep it here on Premier Praise, because after 3 o'clock today, we're going to be hearing from Gary Grant, the co-founder and former chief of international toy retailer The Entertainer, talking about putting Jesus at the centre of his business. It's going to be a fascinating insight into the business world. That's coming next, along with more great music just like this.
1: All right, you've had your chance to rest. Now it's time to get back up out of your seats. Many of us sang this one growing up in church, so y'all sing along.

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7: 2 Corinthians chapter 4, verses 17 and 18. 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
8: 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My name is Chris Byland. Thank you for choosing us this afternoon, wherever it is you're listening from, whether you're in the UK, whether you're from outside of the UK, you are very, very welcome. And I'm glad you've chosen us as your radio station of choice for this afternoon. Now, on the way, we're going to be thinking about putting Jesus at the centre of business. We're going to be hearing from Gary Grant, the former chief of international toy retailer The Entertainer. He gave his life to Jesus 10 years after founding the company. So we're going to be finding out exactly what changed for him after he gave his life to Jesus. I think it's going to be a really, really interesting conversation. He's chatting to Premier's Lydia Bennett. That's on the way in about 25 minutes' time. But right now, it's time for us to pray together. And this now is a prayer of hope. And it's read for us by Jackie Bracknell. Let's pray.
9: Father God, you have called us to do justice, to love mercy, and to walk humbly with you. Through your Son Jesus Christ, you have shown us what that looks like. Through your Holy Spirit, continually enable us to hear your words, to follow Christ's example, and to live as his disciples. Heal our wounds, reconcile our divisions, and hold us together in your love. May your kingdom come and your will be done forever and ever.

That's The Heritage featuring Aaron Williams and Through All of It. And before that, it was Martin Smith and Joy here on Premier Praise. Just gone 10 past three. Thank you for choosing us this afternoon. Really, really good to have your company. My name is Chris Byland. And if you feel like you want to try something new this autumn, might I recommend you take a little look at the Journa app. It's Premier's free devotional app with different devotions to choose from and a journal for whatever comes to mind. And there's a 7-day devotional on there right now called Brief Encounters, looking at 7 people whose lives were changed by meeting Jesus. If you're interested, go take a look for it in your app store right now. And there's lots on there. It's not just devotionals. There's a daily kind of plan for you to kind of go through the Bible and be inspired. In fact, let me read you something which was from Monday of this week. So maybe you can have a read of this and listen in your own time. But I'll read it for you from this Monday, shall I? This is the piece of scripture. It says, "However I consider my life worth noting to me, my only aim is to finish the race and complete the task the Lord Jesus has given me, the task of testifying to the good news of God's grace." That's from Acts chapter 20, verse 24. And there's a reflection to go alongside that. It's a really lovely reflection. And it's all about the purpose of your life. Do you want me to read? Have I got time to read it? I've got time, I think. It says this: "What's the purpose of your life?" We all have to agree that this is an excellent question, but most of the time we are far too busy to be able to ask it. We may be busy with our work, family, church, hobbies, sport, and 1,000 other things, and asking the biggest question of all gets put off. We promise ourselves that we will ask it one day when we've got a bit more time. For the Apostle Paul, the moment was now, because he recognized that his life was under threat and he might not have much time left. Paul was clear that his life's work was to communicate the good news about the wonderful grace of God revealed in Jesus. What an amazing ministry he had. His leadership, teaching, and example were of incalculable importance, and we are still deeply conscious of our debt to him. In all honesty, our roles are unlikely to have the same world-shaking significance as his. However, each of our lives is important, and we need to make sure that we use our time well. We all have unique gifts and opportunities, and God wants us to use them. This life isn't a rehearsal for anything. It's the real thing, and we need to ensure we are giving our best. And then it follows with a question. How would you describe the purpose of your life? And then a prayer, which is this: Lord God, thank you for the gift of my life and for every opportunity that you give me to serve you. Amen. That is just one day on the Journa app. I really recommend you go and get it. Have a little look at it. It's in the App Store on Apple and on Google Play and everything else in between. Go and have a look at it. It's spelled J-O-U-R-N-A. This is New Wine Worship now here on Premier Praise, featuring Joe Hardy and Adoration.

0: Matthew chapter 6, verses 22 to 34. The eye is the lamp of the body. If your eyes are healthy, your whole body will be full of light. But if your eyes are unhealthy, your whole body will be full of darkness. If then the light within you is darkness, how great is that darkness? No one can serve two masters. Either you will hate the one and love the other, or you will be devoted to the one and despise the other. You cannot serve both God and money. Therefore I tell you, do not worry about your life, what you will eat or drink, or about your body, what you will wear. Is not life more than food, and the body more than clothes? Look at the birds of the air. They do not sow or reap or store away in barns, and yet your heavenly Father feeds them. Are you not much more valuable than they? Can any one of you, by worrying, add a single hour to your life? And why do you worry about clothes? See how the flowers of the field grow. They do not labor or spin. Yet I tell you that not even Solomon in all his splendor was dressed like one of these. If that is how God clothes the grass of the field, which is here today and tomorrow is thrown into the fire, will he not much more clothe you, you of little faith? So do not worry, saying, what shall we eat, or what shall we drink, or what shall we wear? For the pagans run after all these things, and your heavenly Father knows that you need them. But seek first his kingdom and his righteousness, and all these things will be given to you as well. Therefore do not worry about tomorrow, for tomorrow will worry about itself. Each day has enough trouble of its own.
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That's William Crockett and his version there of Because He Lives. Really, really enjoyed that this afternoon. You're on Premier Praise, fast approaching 3:30. And ahead of William Crockett, we were in the Bible, Matthew 6, verses 22 to 34. It's a really nice piece of scripture for our choosing in this hour, because it's looking at, well, our focus, I suppose, and moving it away from materialistic stuff to trusting God. And it's all about, also in that passage, just auditing our lives and reordering everything. If we are consuming things which are no good for us, I'm talking here like media, which is bad for us, or financial obsessions over things. If your focus is really just on wealth or status, your inner perspective also changes, doesn't it? That's so, so true. And that's what that verse was all about. And then, of course, it's about not serving God and money. That was in that passage as well. And I think also to remember that we should be not worrying about our lives when it comes to entrusting them with God. And if we are worried, to hand over those worries to God. I think that's the key thing to take away from it. Make God's kingdom your primary pursuit. That's what I would say. If you put God first, he's going to promise to supply your actual everyday needs of food and water and shelter. Go and read it again. It's a really, really good piece of scripture. Matthew 6, verses 22 to 34. In fact, I think this is a really good piece of scripture to follow, actually, because our next kind of conversation that we're having here on Premier Praise is with Gary Grant. He is, or was, should I say, the co-founder and former chief of international toy retailer The Entertainer. He's no longer at that company, but he gave his life to Jesus 10 years after founding the company. And he came into Premier to talk about putting Jesus at the centre of his business. So I think this is a really, really topical piece of scripture for us to be hearing, actually, before we hear from Gary, who is on the way in around about 5-6 minutes' time.

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0: Good to hear that on a Sunday, isn't it? That song's from The Soil featuring Junior Gar and Emmanuel Smith. It's called You're Still God. The live version of that track this afternoon for you. And then ahead of that, Bella Taylor Smith with Mighty to Save. Now, let's turn our attention to the brilliant Gary Grant, shall we? Because making a tough decision for yourself or your family is difficult enough. But what if your decision would affect millions of pounds, thousands of employees and their livelihoods? Business leaders have to make those calls all the time, but what difference does being a follower of Jesus make? Gary is the co-founder and former chief of international toy retailer The Entertainer, and last year he stepped down from his role and made the huge decision to hand ownership of the business over to an employee trust, meaning that staff can share in the profits and have a say in how the company is run. And he joined Premiers Max and Lydia recently over on The Big Breakfast to share how his faith influenced the way he ran the business. Gary actually became a Christian 10 years after founding The Entertainer. So Lydia asked him how things actually changed after he gave his life to Jesus.
1: Yeah. I guess it changed really in three areas, but it changed over time. There might be people on listening to you this morning thinking, oh, well, there's no way I could become a Christian. I've got to change everything in my life. You know, it's just all too difficult. But I think the thing is, when we respond to what God's saying to us, when we understand and sometimes hear what he's saying to us, and I wish I heard more often, but every now and again I get it and it's really clearly God underlines it. You evolve over time. It was a dramatic change that weekend, but the three areas of major change were in the area of honesty. We had to run our business in a completely open and honest way. It was in the area of product selection, what types of toys were we happy to buy and promote. Eventually it became, you know, what are you going to do about Sunday trading? When in 1995, I became a Christian in 91. In 1995, what are you going to do about working on a Sunday, Gary, or even getting your employees to work on a Sunday? So that didn't happen right up front, but it was another one of those quite life-changing decisions that you had to make when you get on the journey. But in the same way you've got a relationship with suppliers, you've got a relationship with your staff, you know, the faith that we have isn't a belief, it is a relationship with God. It is a relationship with Jesus. And therefore, when God prompts you into certain things, you know, you've got to figure out how you're going to respond to those things. So to answer your question, in 1990, in October, I sold Halloween product. I got challenged by a lady who came into my shop, very outspoken, very brave lady. And she said, Gary, if you stop, we had a long conversation, but to distill it down to just the pertinent parts, Gary, if you stop selling Halloween products, God will replace your lost business in other ways. Now, that's a pretty bold statement to say to a non-Christian business leader. I became a Christian 6 months later. And one of the first things that came back to me was, Gary, what are you going to do about Halloween? And the Bible is quite clear. It doesn't say avoid evil. It says avoid that even appears to be evil. So I thought, okay, well, I shouldn't be selling all the witches' stuff and the devil's forks and the spare blood and all the other things. So I stopped selling Halloween. I wasn't expecting anything of that. October 1991, Halloween. First time The Entertainer who had three shops did not have Halloween product. And we saw the biggest growth in our turnover the company had had in its history of its first 10 years. Just as the lady had said, the Lord will replace your lost business in other ways. And because God showed me that so early on in my Christian life, I got the hang of that in 1 Samuel 32, I think it is, 1 Samuel 32, it says, those that honor me, I will honor. You know, so right at the beginning, I did something without even really believing it was honoring, and God showed up, and it was phenomenal. And therefore, over all the years, as we've made other quite difficult decisions for the business, which may or may not have had a financial impact, because it's so easy to believe that you've lost money not selling this item, or you've lost money not opening your shops on a Sunday in that particular area. But I don't know how much of the other areas of the business God was blessing, we had his favor on. So, you know, it doesn't matter if we lost money. Overall, the business grew. It was successful, employed 2,000 people. We treated our people as best we possibly could. Therefore, for me, that was a successful business.
0: The voice of Gary Grant there, the co-founder and former chief of international toy retailer The Entertainer, chatting with Premier's Max and Lydia over on The Big Breakfast about putting Jesus at the centre of business. If you want to listen to that conversation in full, just search for Big Breakfast over on Premier.plus. Thank you very much to Gary for spending some time with us and some really interesting insights there too.

Abby Gamboa and Ways of God before that, Elevation Rhythm with Josiah Queen and Amazing. This is Premier Praise across the UK, DAB Digital Radio. And let me remind you that in Glasgow this October, there's something very special happening. Michael W. Smith, one of the biggest names in music, will be performing live at The Revival alongside Celtic Worship and Nikki Gumbel too. And we are very proud to be supporting the event as an official media partner. It's all happening at the SEC Armadillo on Thursday the 1st of October, and you'll find everything you need over on their website. It's therevival.scot. therevival.scot. Get the date in your diary, 1st of October. It's going to be a great, great evening. Now, on the way here on Premier Praise, we're going to be looking at whether working for the church is actually bad for your faith. It's going to be an interesting conversation. That's next here on Premier Praise.

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8: 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My name is Chris Byland. Hello to you if you're joining us for the very first time. Welcome along to Premier Praise. If you're an old hand at this, you know the drill. We've got so much to squeeze in over the next 60 minutes. You don't want to switch off or move away from your radio, because we are going to be looking at whether working for the church could actually be bad for your faith. It might be kind of idealistic, mightn't it, to be a Christian working inside a church environment, but it could actually be quite different to what we might imagine. We're going to be hearing from the Reverend Jamie Sewell, who is a curate at St Michael's and St George, and Abby Oliady, a pastor at City Chapel, giving us their experiences of working inside the church. That's on the way in around about 20 minutes time. It's going to be an interesting conversation, I think. They're in conversation with Premier's Esther Higham. But before we get to that, we've got plenty of great worship music to squeeze in. And it's time for us to pray too. And this is a prayer now with the Archdeacon Bill Bravener. And it's all about how God is going to fill our lives. Let's be led in prayer now by Bill.
9: Hello, Archdeacon Bill Bravener here. Let's pray. Open our hearts, Lord, to the presence of your Spirit. Fill our lives with your grace. 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Fill our plans with your priorities. 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Amen.

John Van Dusen with Mountain Mover here on Premier Praise from the album As Long As I Am In The Tent Of This Body I Will Make A Joyful Noise Part 2. John has been writing and recording and performing music since 2004 and his work is just amazing, and he has toured with bands like Death Cab for Cutie and has played on Jimmy Kimmel Live in the USA. Really, really fascinating background. Go and look him up. Go look at the back catalogue. John Van Dusen there and Mountain Mover. Before that, Hope City Worship here on Premier Praise with Goodbye Yesterday. Just gone 4:10. My name is Chris Byland. Thank you very much for being here. In around about 10 minutes from now, we're going to be hearing from two people who work for the church and answering the question that was put to them of what is it actually like to work within a church environment. We're going to be hearing from the Reverend Jamie Sewell, curate at St Michael and St George, and Abby Oliady as well, a pastor at City Chapel. Looking forward to hearing their thoughts on what it's like to be working within an actual church environment and what impact it might have on their faith too. But right now, before we hear from them, this is Dina Wright on Premier Praise and Fairest Lord Jesus.

0: Boundless, featuring Nathan Jess and L Lime Bear. That track is called Before, and ahead of that, Dina Wright is who we were worshipping along to, and Fairest Lord Jesus. Now, is working for the church bad for your faith? You might imagine working for the church as the ideal Christian workplace. Prayer whenever you like, deep theological conversations with colleagues, and maybe even worship music playing in the background. But for some, the reality can be quite different. Professional singers working in worship have reported bullying, inappropriate comments, poor pay, and alleged drunken behaviour, prompting the trade union Equity to introduce a new code of conduct covering fees, payments, and working conditions too. So what does that say about church workplace culture? And can working for the church actually be bad for your faith? Well, Premier Esther Higham caught up with the Reverend Jamie Sewell, curate at St. Michael and St. George, and Abby Oliady, a pastor at City Chapel. And she began by asking Jamie about the positives of working as a priest.
1: Pretty much my whole working life, I've had a period in my week, maybe an hour at least, where I've stepped aside with colleagues and we've prayed intentionally. And that is a huge privilege.
2: Abby, what about you? What are the good bits of working in a church setting, working for a church?
3: The flexibility of running your diary yourself, being able to have meetings. Wouldn't necessarily say playing Christian music all the time because you won't be able to work. Liaising with the community. I've had the opportunity of working within Christian organization as well as church. So within the organizations I've worked with, we have devotions every single morning for 30 minutes. Both at Tear Fund and with the Billy Graham Evangelistic Association, we do that. And as a church, we pray, every day. 6 a.m., I do prayers. I did prayers, start the week right, every morning for years. And then in the evenings, we have 8:30 prayer meetings that people can attend and stuff in person. Would be once a week, maybe on a Sunday morning from 9:30 till about 10:30 before the service. So there are benefits of just being able to spiritualize the atmosphere, get the place ready for service, for meetings. So it's a good thing. That's the beautiful bit about working within an organization, but then you still have to get the work done.
2: Still have to get the work done. Yeah, the day job doesn't go away, does it? So what about this news story that obviously piqued our interest, that actually people coming in to work in a church setting, maybe not doing it as their day-to-day job, were just kind of a little bit disappointed by their experience, by the pay, by the lateness of it, by even some of the behaviour. Jamie, did this ring true for you?
1: Yeah, I think one of the big challenges I've grown up with, I've worked maybe over 20 years now for church, is very often, I think part of the priestly role, for example, is to be an imitator of Christ. We do it like every week when we take communion. We literally replicate what Jesus did at the communion table. I think one of the challenges is that sometimes people can get confused and forget that we're just imitators. And very often, in my own experience, when people have let me down, who I've looked up to, when it's been ministers, leaders, I've often, sadly, growing up, got confused and thought that they were Jesus. I forgot that they were just imitators. And I think you can project that onto Christ. And I think that certainly had, at points, a big impact on my faith journey. I had to really unpick that. I'm working for a church that serves a perfect God, but the church is still imperfect. And that can be a really difficult thing to digest. The closer you get to it, then obviously you see it warts and all.
2: So there's a sort of gap between expectation and reality. This guy, this gal, they're supposed to be following Jesus. They're supposed to, but they've been crabby in a meeting. They didn't pick up on my idea. It's that expectation reality gap. Is that part of the problem?
1: I think so. And I think you see the flaws the closer you get, and you have a hope and an expectation. And when institutions or organizations don't meet those, and when you put those kind of God involved in that, then if you're not careful, your faith can start to stumble and you can start to think, well, this is because they're flawed. Well, that must mean God's flawed. And I think that's a really difficult thing to digest.
0: It sounds it, doesn't it? That's Premier's Esther Higham chatting with Reverend Jamie Sewell there, curate at St Michael and St George, and Abby Oliadi, pastor at City Chapel. And that full conversation is available over on the Premier Plus app, which is completely free. 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
1: From the songs you sing along to the artists we think you should hear, this is Premier Praise, where the worship never ends.

Fellowship Creative and Never Going Back here on Premier Praise. Brand new music for you. And ahead of that, Benjamin William Hastings with When I Survey the Wondrous Cross. Just gone 4:30. Thank you for being here on this Sunday. It's been a busy weekend for lots of different reasons. In fact, Heritage Open Days are happening right now. Are you aware of these? They're all about celebrating England's fantastic architecture and culture by offering free access to places that are usually closed to the public or normally would charge an admission. It's a once a year chance to really discover architectural treasures and enjoy a wide range of tours, events and activities that bring local history and culture to life. And hundreds of churches, chapels and cathedral buildings are part of Heritage Open Days right the way across England. So if you are looking to get inside a church that perhaps you haven't been able to get inside of for a while because it's got a piece of history in there you just want to go and see, or maybe a cathedral, do check the Heritage Open Days website to see what's open near you. And you might be quite surprised at everything that is available and open. Right near me, there's lots of churches open. There's lots of interesting buildings open, including businesses who have these unusual buildings. Near where I live, there's this massive glass building in the town centre. And on the roof, it's got like a garden where you can look across the town. And it used to host, I think it used to have a swimming pool inside it. And it's got all this fascinating history in there. So you get to find out some interesting stuff that's going on in your town by being able to go into some of these buildings, and some of them have really interesting Christian connections too. So do go have a look for Heritage Open Days around near you. This is Brenton Brown here on Premier Praise, and then we're going to be dipping in to Proverbs.

0: Proverbs chapter 3, verses 1 to 6. Do not forget my teaching, but keep my commands in your heart, for they will prolong your life many years and bring you peace and prosperity. Let love and faithfulness never leave you. Bind them round your neck. Write them on the tablet of your heart. Then you will win favor and a good name in the sight of God and man. Trust in the Lord with all your heart, and lean not on your own understanding. In all your ways, submit to Him, and He will make your paths straight.
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Cain and Baca there, and Holy Spirit. And before that, we were in the Bible for our piece of scripture in Proverbs, actually, chapter 3, verses 1 to 6, which is a really, really good piece of scripture. I mean, they're all good pieces of scripture, aren't they? But it was all about letting God guide your daily choices instead of just relying on yourself. Rely on Him for the big decisions. Ask Him, acknowledge Him in your normal everyday routines. Invite His direction into your work, into your relationships, and into your plans. And just trust that when you submit your plans to God in prayer or thought or however you wish to do it, He will guide your steps. Go and read it again this afternoon. It's Proverbs 3, verses 1 to 6.

Jamie McDonald there, and Left in the River, the soul version of that track. Really, really enjoyed that this afternoon. This is Premier Praise across the UK, DAB Digital Radio, and keep it here because after 5 o'clock today, we're going to be hearing from Emma Timms, who's the founder of the Prayer Orchard.

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8: 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Trust also in me.
0: 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Your voice of hope.
9: Just turned 5pm. Thank you for choosing Premier Praise this afternoon. My name is Chris Byland. It's really, really good to have your company. However it is I find you, whether you are just getting ready to go out perhaps for an evening service, or maybe you've just come back from a prayer session or a group session with your church group. Thank you for being here. It's really, really good to have your company. We've got loads of great worship music to pack into the next 60 minutes before John Pantry takes over. Plus, we are going to be hearing from Emma Timms, who is the founder of The Prayer Orchard, a spiritual director and author of Faith Habits and How to Form Them. And she's going to be thinking with us about our spiritual lives as we move into a new season of the year. Going to be interesting to get her thoughts on how we should approach this new season of autumn and finding a real spiritual rhythm as the season changes, the light changes, everything around that. So looking forward to hearing from Emma. She's on the way in about 40 minutes time. But right now, it's time for us to pray together. If you're new to Premier Praise, welcome, welcome, welcome. We pray at the start of every single hour. And this prayer is led for us now by Steve Cox, and it's a prayer for joy. Let's pray.
10: The joy of the Lord is your strength. Nehemiah chapter 8, verse 10. My name is Steve Cox, so will you please join me in prayer today? Father God, today we come to you in a world that can feel heavy and uncertain. Many are carrying burdens, facing challenges, and wondering what tomorrow may bring. But today, we choose to lift our eyes to you. Lord, we thank you that true joy is found in your presence. It is not based on circumstances, headlines, or how we feel. It is rooted in your faithfulness, your goodness, and your love. Jesus, thank you that even in the face of suffering, you saw the joy set before you. Help us to discover that same deep, resilient joy, a joy that remains when life is difficult and hope feels so distant. Holy Spirit, come and fill us afresh today. Where there is weariness, bring strength. Where there is anxiety, bring peace. Where there is discouragement, bring fresh hope. Let your joy rise within us, not as a passing emotion, but as a steady confidence that you are with us and you are at work. For those listening today who are carrying heavy loads, remind them that they are not alone. You see them, you know them, and you walk beside them. And so, Lord, we choose joy. May your joy strengthen us, sustain us, and shine through us, bringing hope to a world that desperately needs it. We pray this in Jesus' name. Amen.

John Stratton with Praise the Lord there, and ahead of that, Lou Fellingham and Sing, Sing, Sing. Fast approaching 5:15 on your Sunday. Thank you for choosing Premier Praise this afternoon. It's really, really good to have your company. My name is Chris Byland. Let me remind you, by the way, that there's a very, very special event taking place in Glasgow this October. Michael W. Smith, one of the biggest names in music, will be performing live at the Revival alongside Celtic Worship and Nikki Gumbel too. And we are really proud to be supporting the event as an official media partner. It's happening at the SEC Armadillo on Thursday the 1st of October, and you can find everything you need from the running order to people who are appearing and tickets too at therevival.scot. That's therevival.scot. Go and get that date in your diary, Thursday the 1st of October. Now, on the way here on Premier Praise, we are going to be thinking about spiritual rhythms, especially as we move into autumn. We're going to be hearing from Emma Timms, founder of the Prayer Orchard, to talk us through how we can approach the new season of the year. Plus, we're going to be dipping into the Bible very shortly too. John 8, verse 12, in case you want to go and pick it up in your Bibles and read along. But right now, this is Keith and Kristen Getty.

0: Lord says,
1: when Jesus spoke again to the people, he said, I am the light of the world. Whoever follows me will never walk in darkness, but will have the light of life. John chapter 8, verse 12. This

City of Light and He Calls Me Friend. Before that, we were getting our piece of scripture this hour from the book of John, chapter 8, verse 12, in case you want to go and read that again for yourself a little bit later. John 8, verse 12. And it's all about following Jesus. That's what it's all about in that passage. But it's so much more than just following Jesus. It's about acting in a positive way to others. That's the light part of that piece of scripture that we heard. Whoever follows me will never walk in darkness, but will have the light of life. What a great line. What a great, great line. How can you today act as a positive influence, the light part of what we were just hearing there, to others through perhaps honest, compassion, and faithful daily actions? What can you be doing to reflect Christ, to show his love to other people? And I suppose on the flip side of that, if you're trying to make decisions and you're a bit lost, it says, whoever follows me will never walk in the darkness. And with that, I suppose darkness could mean so many different things to so many different people. But I suppose you could put it in the context of if you are confused on something and you don't know where to turn, turn to Jesus. That's what I'd say to you this afternoon. If you're struggling with making a decision, put it to him. Pray. Look at scripture. Go and read the passage again and read it a bit further too. John 8, verse 12 is where you need to be in the Bible. This is Rock Springs Worship, now on Premier Praise, featuring Heath Belitzka and I'll Fly Away.

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Steph McLeod and Donna Okodo with Your Will here on Premier Praise. Before that, Rock Springs Worship and Heath Belitzka and I'll Fly Away. Now, if you're looking to get stuck into some reading this Sunday evening, let me point you at Premier Christianity Magazine's website, which is premierchristianity.com, because on there right now, there is some great articles and stories, including The Christian Faith of Katie Taylor, the Christian boxer who ended her career. Well, I say ended, she retired, didn't she, not so long ago, and she came out to her last fight to a worship song. That's all covered on the article. There's an article on there about smuggling Bibles across a border, and also an opinion from Pete Gregg too, from 24/7 Prayer, and whether he's right to be telling Christians to prepare for war. Go and have a look this afternoon. It's premierchristianity.com. Up next here on Premier Praise, though, we're going to be hearing from Emma Timms, the founder of Prayer Orchard, and thinking about how we should approach this new season of autumn with some practical wisdom on building faith-filled rhythms.

0: Elevation Worship there, featuring Chandler Moore and God, I'm Just Grateful. Now, children and young people right the way across the UK have been heading back to school in recent days and weeks, haven't they? And of course, college and university over the coming weeks too. They're all returning back to their places of learning. And that brings with it early mornings, packed lunches, timetables, commutes. Life is beginning to get back into its rhythm, isn't it? But what about our own spiritual lives? As we step into a new season, is autumn a chance to reset our spiritual rhythms as well? Emma Timms is the founder of The Prayer Orchard and a spiritual director, and also the author of Faith Habits and How to Form Them. And she joined Premier's Mal Pope recently to share some practical wisdom on building faith-filled rhythms this autumn. And Mal began by asking her, as Christians, how should we approach this new season? Here's what Emma's got to say on the matter.
1: So I think, again, like letting there be a transitional season of autumn, I think we can learn through the way God has made creation that we can see something of the nature of God within that. So even the fact that, yes, we've had this fullness of summer, but we don't have that all year round, and that's okay. And we can take that spiritually as well. We have seasons that feel like we're really excelling and blooming and we're hearing from God, and then we can have times where it feels a little bit more fallow, and that happens in nature, and it's okay if it happens in us as well. So I think that's a really good lesson of autumn, to see the leaves fall and know that sometimes that can happen for us too, and it's okay. Like, we weren't created to be in full summer bloom all the time. So I think we can really take that from autumn as a reflection, if you like, just to notice and think, oh, I don't have to be the same all the time. It's okay to have times where I have slightly less energy, or I'm slightly more withdrawn, or I'm not in such a season of giving. You know, I think it helps us see that we don't have to be on all the time.
2: Mm. Do you have a set routine in your family, or does it, I'm going back to talking a lot about my mum and dad at the moment, but we used to, every morning, somebody would share, you know, reading, and we'd all get together. You know, it sounds a bit like the Waltons, but we did. My dad would read from the script genie, and he'd pray, and then we'd all go off to school or whatever. And that was our routine growing up as kids. Do you have that sort of routine? Have you instilled that from the beginning, or have you got a different sort of routine?
1: I think one of the things that we've really tried to instill is Sabbath. Done that for a long time, kind of over a decade, and so just that, like, the kids kind of having this different, like, knowing the difference between that there is this day that's a little bit different, and a time where work stops, and you can see how they kind of keep that going in their own ways now. And so, yeah, having a time set apart to be together. And also, there's been a lot of letting go, I think, in this season, because things like, we always just at dinner together every single night. Well, between clubs and jobs, mm-hmm. between the six of us, that's just not realistic. So now we have to create a new routine that's based in the reality of what we actually live in, of being like, okay, twice a week, we're definitely going to all sit down, and, you know, we're going to have to say no to someone about something they want to do, to keep that instilled. So I think there's got to be, I mean, this is my opinion, but a flexibility of things with a growing family as they go, as you've got older teens going into adulthood.
2: And we were talking about the kids going through this, but it's a change for the parents as well, isn't it? Suddenly realizing that you, as you say, you have to let go, you have to be flexible, you have to, but still give that support as people go through this new experience, because we can remember that experience. I'm sure we can remember the fear of a new day in school, or traveling away from home for the first time. It's also the first time as a parent. Maybe you've done it. What sort of preparation do you think we should be doing if it's not too late?
1: Well, I think if you've got someone, or if you are going through a season and it's actually going to be a transition for you, like a new job or a totally different routine, then with our spiritual practice, I think something that's really grounding, because if there's already other change, something that will settle you can be really helpful. So I don't know, if there's a book in the Bible that's very precious to you, that feels like a balm to be in, or if there's a particular practice like pausing at midday to do the Lord's Prayer or something that's very settling, I think that can be good in a time of change. If you kind of dread going back to routine and the end of summer, and it's a bit like, oh, like, you don't look at it so positively, then maybe doing something that feels exciting or new could be really good. Just to, I guess, bring in the opposite can be really helpful, because we can tend to accidentally do the same, like perpetuate it and make it worse. And so, and then that is totally destabilizing. So I think being honest, appraise of like, okay, how am I feeling?
2: Mm-hmm.
1: Where do I feel the invitations from God are, and what is going to help me? And being quite intentional about it, I think can be really good. So it's a good time to review what you're doing now, I think, spiritual practices, and think, okay, what's going to be really supportive for the next little bit of time? So you could think of the month of September, or you could maybe think of autumn, and then think what is right for you.
0: The voice of Emma Timms there. Emma is the founder of The Prayer Orchard, a spiritual director and author of the book Faith Habits and How to Form Them. And she was chatting there with Premier's Mel Pope about how we can form good, sustainable faith habits this September. You can listen to the full conversation with Emma and Mel over on Premier Plus. Just search for Daytime on Premier. And of course, if you've got some rhythms that you'd like to share with us about how you approach this new season that we're moving into, you can always get in touch. It's praise@premierpraise.com.

Claire Leslie with some brand new music for us here on Premier Praise. It's called Full 180. Has God done a 180 on your life recently? Do let us know. praise@premierpraise.com. Before that, Hillsong Worship and Oh Praise the Name, Anastasis. Well, I'm nearly done for today, but don't forget John Pantry's just around the corner with his Worship Classics show, featuring some amazing worship to get you through your Sunday evening and plenty of biblical insight from John too, so keep it here on Premier Praise. I'm back with you again next Saturday from 2 p.m, so look forward to seeing you then. But whatever your week holds, I really hope you're able to take God into it with you, whatever it is you're doing, and that you rely on him for strength and wisdom and courage in everything that you do. God bless. Have a great Sunday.

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8: Hebrews chapter 12, verses 1 to 3. Therefore, since we are surrounded by such a great cloud of witnesses, let us throw off everything that hinders and the sin that so easily entangles. And let us run with perseverance the race marked out for us, fixing our eyes on Jesus, the pioneer and perfecter of faith. For the joy that was set before him, he endured the cross, scorning its shame, and sat down at the right hand of the throne of God. Consider him who endured such opposition from sinners, so that you will not grow weary and lose heart.
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10: It's 6 o'clock. Hello, good evening and welcome to Worship Classics. I'm John Pantry. Hope you've had a good day. I've gathered together a collection of some of the most uplifting songs of worship and praise from recent years to play for you. And in addition, I'm going to be looking at a passage of scripture from the book of Romans, which focuses on how we should treat one another with forgiveness, with fairness and with grace. All that to come. Let's begin with a prayer. Let's pray. Thank you, Father, for the love which forgives us again and again and is prepared to trust us with the care of your people, even after we've let you down so many times. Teach us to minister to one another's needs with compassion and discipline so that all are affirmed and encouraged. We thank you, Father, for what we have been forgiven and for the opportunities we have each day to learn the joy of forgiving others. Break through our self-righteousness and keep us learning in humility at your feet. Merciful Father, tonight accept these prayers for the sake of your Son, Jesus Christ.

Excellent stuff there from Delirious. Thank you for saving me. You're listening to Worship Classics, when tonight I also want to reflect on a passage of scripture from Romans chapter 14. Paul writes, "Accept the one whose faith is weak, without quarrelling over disputable matters. One person's faith allows them to eat anything, but another whose faith is weak eats only vegetables. The one who eats everything should not treat with contempt the one who does not, and the one who doesn't eat everything must not judge the one who does, for God has accepted them. Who are you to judge someone else's servant? To their own master servants stand or fall, and they will stand, for the Lord is able to make them stand. One person considers one day more sacred than another. Another considers every day alike. Each of them should be fully convinced in their own minds. Whoever regards one day as special does so to the Lord. Whoever eats meat does so to the Lord, for they give thanks to God. And whoever abstains does so to the Lord and gives thanks to God. For none of us lives for ourselves alone, and none of us dies for ourselves alone. If we live, we live for the Lord, and if we die, we die for the Lord. So whether we live or die, we belong to the Lord. For this very reason, Christ died and returned to life, so that he might be the Lord of both the dead and the living. So then, why do you judge your brother or sister, or why do you treat them with contempt? For we will all stand before God's judgment seat, as it is written, 'As surely as I live, says the Lord, every knee will bow before me, every tongue will acknowledge that I am God.'"

0: Lord says,
1: "Look at the birds of the air. They do not sow or reap or store away in barns, and yet your heavenly Father feeds them. Are you not much more valuable than they?"
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2: 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Tonight I'm also reflecting on that passage of scripture from Romans chapter 14. It's all about judging one another. Now, we all do it, either consciously or subconsciously, usually forgetting the old saying that before you judge someone, you should walk a mile in their shoes. It becomes a bit tricky when we have to decide whether to treat a situation or attitude with tolerance or judgment. So, for instance, what if you became aware that someone in your congregation had stolen money from their employer, or someone else was having an affair with another man's wife? In Paul's day, they would be put right out of the church until they had repented and turned from their ways. But perhaps not today. More on that shortly. To be fair, here in this passage, Paul is talking about more minor examples of belief, practice and behaviour, which can nevertheless bitterly divide people. And we are not to judge one another.

Keith and Kristen get you there in Christ alone. You're listening to Worship Classics and another classic from Matt Redman coming in just a moment or two. And tonight I'm also reflecting on that passage of scripture from Romans chapter 14. It's all about judgment and discernment. Now, as we look back at church history, we'll see that the Roman Catholic Church split from the Orthodox Church in the 11th century with disagreements over authority issues. They didn't like the way they were dealing with things. And then in the 16th century, the Reformation saw the Church of England leave completely the authority of the Pope and the Catholic Church, and the Protestant churches were then founded. And since then, denominations have been dividing and multiplying like yeast in a warm oven, as someone once said. The issues and practices that for some are central to their faith and the kingdom of God, for others are not significant at all. But we are called to respect the differing views of one another, and that's often a very tricky thing to do.

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1: You unravel me with a melody.

What a great version of that song, No Longer Slaves, from Bethel Music there. You're listening to Worship Classics. Now, there's something very special happening in Glasgow in a couple of weeks' time. Michael W. Smith, yes, Michael W. Smith, one of the biggest names in music, will be performing live at an event called The Revival, along with Celtic Worship, and Nicky Gumbel will be speaking. And Premier is proud to be supporting the event as an official media partner. It's all happening at the SEC Armadillo on Thursday, the 1st of October. And if you want to find out more details about it, go to therevival.scot. Therevival.scot. Hey.

Great stuff there from Chris Bowater, Faithful God. You're listening to Worship Classics, when tonight I'm also reflecting on a passage of scripture from Romans chapter 14, where Paul talks about judging one another and accusing one another of not being true Christians. It's only when you look back, you come to realize that how much more easygoing we are today in society in general. When I was growing up in a Methodist household, going to the cinema or theatre on a Sunday, or indeed going to a pub any day, was severely frowned on by many Christians. Even playing cards, dancing, or attending a bingo session, not that I've ever been to one, was something that would bring judgment on a believer. Now, such behaviour now is unlikely to bring any kind of judgment, but has the Western world become too tolerant today? Has the church become too tolerant? Have we adopted that approach? Certainly, we're not to condemn others. That's God's job. He can judge with complete fairness, and he is not without compassion either. But should we, for the sake of holiness, be drawing clearer boundaries for ourselves? More on that to come.

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2: It's 7 o'clock. Hello, welcome to the second hour of Worship Classics with me, John Pantry. Songs still to come from Dave Bilborough, Mercy Me, the Sing Team, and many, many more gifted people. And further reflection too on some verses from Romans chapter 14, all about judging one another. All that to come. Let's begin with the prayer. Let's pray. Father God, as sons and daughters of you, responding to your call, we bring before you our needs and concerns, that we may all learn to think your way and desire to do your will above everything else, that we may be ready to suffer if necessary and put ourselves out and do that cheerfully, considering it a privilege, that the craving to be the most powerful may be transformed into a yearning for mutual respect and harmony, that wealth may not shout louder than right, and the whisper of truth may be heard above the clamour of expediency. And as we rejoice in your perfect love and the obedience of Jesus, may we find his life transforming ours. All this we ask

Matthew Ward there, and Knowing You. You're listening to Worship Classics with many more great songs still to come. And tonight I'm also reflecting on being judgmental. I've been looking at Romans chapter 14, where Paul talks about judging one another and how we are not to do it. On moral issues, from sexuality to abortion, from sustaining or ending life or machines in the hospital, or the rights and wrongs of waging war, or the death penalty. There are probably a wide range of views within every congregation, and there are many issues today that the modern world accepts that would have been anathema to Paul. But before God, we must each make up our own minds and stick to that. As Shakespeare once wrote, to thine own self be true. To believe something and constantly to ignore that belief is definitely unfaithfulness.

0: says,
1: "Whoever believes in me, as scripture has said, rivers of living water will flow from within them." John chapter 7, verse 38.
2: Coming up to 24 minutes past 7, you're listening to Worship Classics. Hope you're enjoying the music. A great song from Graham Kendrick here in just a moment or two. I'm also reflecting tonight on being judgmental one with another. Paul writes in Romans 14, one person considers one day more sacred than another. Another considers every day alike. Each of us should be fully convinced in our own mind. Whoever regards one day as special does so to the Lord. And that also applies to times like Christmas, Easter and Pentecost, which for some believers are very special and for others are not. There are concerns about pagan roots for some, and some would rather celebrate every day of the year. And when it comes to food these days among Christians, there's probably very little disagreement, except maybe about vegetarianism or veganism. But what about taking Holy Communion? Well, here there are definitely issues over which we may disagree, like whether the principle of sharing one cup is more honouring to God than many small cups. Some of us prefer a formal, high church style of worship. Others may want to dance in the aisles. Some prefer hymns, others praise songs. And the difficulty is, what constitutes a non-essential issue? When it comes to judging the practices or attitudes of our fellow believers, as we stand our ground, we have to consider if the purpose is just to prove the superiority of our position over another, or to glorify God.

Dave Bilbra there, and All Hail the Lamb, still sounding good after all these years. You're listening to Worship Classics, the Sing team up in just a moment or two, and I'm also reflecting on that passage of scripture from Romans chapter 14 tonight, when Paul talks about judging one another. Now, to pass judgment on one another is effectively to replace God. So let's go back to Paul's words. We will all stand before God's judgment seat. As surely as I live, says the Lord, every knee will bow before me, every tongue will acknowledge God. So each of us must give an account of ourselves to God. When two conflicting opinions arise in a church, it's all too easy for a split to develop and people to go their separate ways. Paul's plea is that this should not be. Our job is to love and accept other Christians and their views, and if it comes to it, to disagree with grace. God loves them as much as he loves us. Who are we to condemn them?

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A great version of that song by Jimmy McNeil, He Will Hold Me Fast. You're listening to Worship Classics. Now, I wonder if you feel like trying something new this coming autumn. If so, take a look at Journa. It's Premier's free devotional app with different devotions to choose from and a journal for whatever comes to mind. There's a 7-day devotional on there called Brief Encounters, looking at 7 different people whose lives were changed by meeting Jesus. It's a great app. Interested? 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Journa. Check it out.

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There's a great atmosphere about Mercy Me tracks, isn't there? I can only imagine. You've been listening to Worship Classics. A couple more songs to go as we head up towards 8 o'clock, and more great music throughout the night here on Premier Praise. But that's almost it from me. Hope you've enjoyed the music. Hope you've enjoyed the reflections too on Romans chapter 14, all about judgment. Therefore, says Paul, let us live to bring honour and glory to Jesus, whatever our practice on various issues outside of the fundamentals of faith as described in our creed, and love one another as Christ loves us. Stay with us if you can, and join me again next week at the same time for another edition of Worship Classics.

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1: Hello, hello, and hope you're having a lovely Sunday evening. Charmaine in for Hazel on this, gosh, the 13th of September already. Whew, it's going by quickly, isn't it? Autumn really feels like it's kicking in. Don't know about you, but I was tempted to put on a jumper the other day. I mean, I know that's a big dramatic thing for me, but, you know, I get hot quick these days. Anyway, let's start this hour in prayer and let's delight ourselves in some wonderful songs of worship this evening. Father, we thank you that as our seasons of life change, you are ever constant. We thank you that your word remains the same as it was then, today, and forevermore. We thank you that as the winds around us, as the conversations around us, as the attitudes and culture changes around us, that we can rely on you. And that when you call us to be in but on of the world, you don't do that expecting us to do so on our own, but with your strength through the guidance of the Holy Spirit. Father, we pray that we will remain in you while we are in this world. In the name of Jesus, we pray. And the church says, Amen.

Thank you, Jesus, for the blood. Brian McCreary with that beautiful song. It's kind of a theological song, isn't it? Talking about the blood of Jesus and how that is effectively what has helped us to reach where we are today. I've got another song themed around that coming up for you just after this one from Sandra McCracken, even. And thank you to Nick Smith for opening up the hour with Majesty here on Premier Praise.

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1: What are we hoping for this year? Some improvements in how we feel? Maybe some changes in our circumstances or our relationships or perhaps within our communities? Dr. Robin Hanley Defoe says this about hope. When people lose hope, the consequences are profound. We stop imagining a brighter future. We stop recognizing our own strengths, talents, gifts, and potential. Goals feel out of reach. Effort feels pointless. Physical, mental, and emotional well-being begin to suffer. People begin to believe that the way things are now is the way that they will always be. You know, as a Christian, I believe that God, our Heavenly Father, is the antidote to hopelessness. Having a personal relationship with Jesus is life-transforming. The scripture in Romans 15:13 says this, "May the God of hope fill you with all joy and peace as you trust in him, so that you may overflow with hope by the power of the Holy Spirit." That's a wonderful scripture. So there we have it. Hope is in God himself, and God has a future for us. Let's be hope-filled this year. And I just pray, Lord Jesus, I choose to put my hope in you and know that you will never fail me. Thank you. In your precious name I pray. Amen. I'm Roger Grassam. I'm a pastor living in Dunmow in the county of Essex.

such a beautiful song written out of a real time of darkness. I've heard Hazel talk about this on this show before. That performed there by the Metro Collective Worship team, and they've done a very good job of it as well. Isn't it good to know that even in our deepest and hardest points, whether we can sing the song or not, someone else has. And if you're in that situation, I hope that has helped to elevate your thoughts and to bring you a little bit closer to lifting your eyes towards your Heavenly Father, our Heavenly Father, on this Sunday night.

Josh Garels and Sitha. How can I help a friend? Very good question to ponder, hey? Jake and Mates has been producing some really great songs recently, Jake Isaac, that is, and happens to be the son of the Reverend Les Isaac, who founded Street Passage. You might have heard of them. Great family. Jake is doing some fantastic things musically, showing and bearing his heart and soul in all sorts of spaces, in the Christian space and in the secular space. His Jake and Mates projects release songs like the one you're about to hear. It's called Thank You.

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live worship there with new wine, Ancient of Days, at 13 minutes to 9 o'clock on this Sunday night. We're going to dive into the book of the Gospel of John in just a moment after this from Cody Carnes.

And that's how we want to be. We want to praise the Lord forever. Phil Wickham on Premier Praise. We're walking towards the 9 o'clock. We will reset. And again, just turn our attention, our thoughts to our Lord in a short time of prayer.

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1: Thank you for choosing Premier Praise. I'm sitting in for Hazel. My name's Charmaine, bringing you some incredibly good worship for these hours of this Sunday night. And we're going to start off with a lovely version of Our God from Chris Tomlin and one of my favourite artists, Victory Boyd, a little later on with her version of Worthy. But first, let's start this hour in prayer. And this prayer was written by William Barclay, who lived until 1978. Our Father, our God, we thank you for this day. We thank you for those who have given us guidance, counsel, advice, and good example. We thank you for those in whose company the sun shone, even in the rain, and who brought a smile to our faces, even when things were grim. Thank you for those whose in company the frightening things were not so alarming, and the hard things not so difficult. We thank you for those whose presence saved us from falling into temptation and enabled us to do the right. Thank you for those whom it is joy to be with, and in those company, the hours pass too quickly. We thank you for happy times, for us to be ever happy memories. Thank you for times of failure to keep us humble and to make us remember how much we need you. Most of all, we thank you, Lord, who in the daytime is our friend and our companion, and who in the night is our pillow and our peace. Thank you for this evening thanksgiving. Hear this, Lord, for the love of Jesus Christ we pray. Amen.

Victory Boys with that lovely medley with Worthy, and what a beautiful name, beautiful tunes and beautiful singing. Her worship is incredible. Her heart to sing through scripture, to draw you into a close place with Jesus is just amazing. Having spoken to her a few times, just wonderful. You're listening to Premier Praise with me, Charmaine Noble-McLean, keeping you company. We'll have some wisdom from somebody else I know, Amanda Alcorn, who is a spiritual director. She's reminding us of the scripture in Isaiah, those who renew their strength in the Lord.

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1: I'm thrilled to be going away on my annual personal retreat to Ashburnham Place near Battle, Hastings in East Sussex. This Christian centre is based in a beautiful old country house, surrounded by wonderful woodland and walks. My life is a very busy one, probably like you. Even in my late 60s, here I am juggling opportunities to go away with my retired husband, supporting beautiful young grandchildren, a rather lively 90-plus mother-in-law, and yet, within all of that, serve in my own ministry. So having downtime is hard, and these 4 days away are literally a godsend. Time to enjoy very good food, long walks, prayer, study, and just simply resting. Do you feel rather worn out? And do you feel that perhaps you don't have much more you can give today? Maybe you're caring for an elderly relation or young children or grandchildren. Or perhaps because you've actually found it really hard to say no when you've been asked once again to do something else at church. A beautiful passage that I love that I'll be taking with me and walking with is from Isaiah 40:31. Those who hope in the Lord will renew their strength. They will soar on wings like eagles. They will run and not grow weary. They will walk and not be faint. May I invite you and encourage you to earmark at least an hour over the next few days or week. Plan to find a quiet chair somewhere, if not at home, maybe in the corner of a coffee shop, or even just go out for a walk with a flask of tea and take this with you. And then pray, asking the Lord to enable you to find new ways to renew your strength. And whilst I don't know where you'll be or what you'll be doing, I'll be praying for you.

How deep is the Father's love for you and for me, JJ Hellyer. Just before that, we heard from Amanda Alcorn with that lovely bit of wisdom for us, taking us into the book of Isaiah. Want to read again? I would encourage you. I really would. Martin Smith and...

0: Now, if you happen to be in the Glasgow area, or want to be in the Glasgow area on the 1st of October, that's a Thursday, can I encourage you to head up or head down, depending on where you are, sideways perhaps, because there's an amazing event taking place called The Revival, featuring Nikki Gumbel teaching, music from Celtic Worship, and the American singer-songwriter Michael W. Smith. And it's taking place, as I said, at the in Glasgow on the Thursday, the 1st of October. Premier is the media partner, so we'll be there. And encourage you to be there as well. Head over to the website, therevival.scots. That's therevival.scots. And you'll find out more details about who's speaking, what it's all about. It promises to be a really great gathering. This is Martin Smith.
1: Everyone okay? Okay, there's only one thing to do here. We're going to teach you a little song, okay? You ready? It's very simple. It goes something like this.

We were wondering tonight whether we could do something that's never ever been done at big church festival. Is that okay? It's going to be a very intense, it's going to be a moment of spiritual breakthrough, all right? And I know you're all about that. We were wondering if tonight we could attempt something very special. A cowbell solo. What do you think? Where are you, Noah? We need Noah Smith. All right, are you ready?

0: Noah Smith, everybody.
1: The September issue of Premier Christianity is out now, and we're putting the lives of older generations centre stage. 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Oh, I-

He's such a good father, isn't he? Chandler Moore and Friends with his version of that beautiful and very well-loved internationally.

0: The Lord says,
1: I tell you, whatever you ask for in prayer, believe that you have received it, and it will be yours. Mark 11:24.
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songs of worship that I hope will have touched you and encouraged you this evening. Stay with us because we'll have more as we take you through the early hours. If you're out and about, perhaps at work, perhaps you just can't sleep, let these songs minister to you and help, if you're going to sleep, to give you good rest.

Premier Praise. Your voice of hope. A prayer from the Psalms. Blessed is the one whose transgressions are forgiven, whose sins are covered. Blessed is the one whose sin the Lord does not count against them, and whose spirit is no deceit. Blessed be the one whose sin the Lord does not count against them, and in whose spirit there is no deceit. Let all the faithful pray to you while you may be found. You are our hiding place. You will protect us from trouble and surround us with songs of deliverance. The Lord's unfailing love surrounds the ones who trust in him. Rejoice in the Lord and be glad, you righteous. Sing, all you who are upright in heart. Amen.

0: Lord says,
1: I have come down from heaven not to do my will, but to do the will of him who sent me. And this is the will of him who sent me, that I shall lose none of all those he has given me, but raise them up at the last day. John 6, 38-39.
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1: Do you know a child who's been bereaved? On average, one child in every classroom has suffered significant loss. And we know many children and young people can have their lives derailed by the death of someone they love. With more than 90% of young offenders having been bereaved, we can begin to understand how not supporting children through grief can have devastating consequences. For many years, it was deemed right to keep children away from death, to protect them from the pain, to not have them at the funeral, and not talk to them about someone having died. But if we don't talk plainly about death to children, how will they understand? It's no wonder for so many people grief still impacts their lives. Of course, it's difficult. 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
1: Thank you, Jesus, for your outrageous grace. Help me to rest securely in your love. Nothing in my hands I bring, simply to your cross I cling.

0: Lord says,
1: "Have faith in God," Jesus answered. "Truly I tell you, if anyone says to this mountain, 'Go, throw yourself into the sea,' and does not doubt in their heart, but believes that what they say will happen, it will be done for them." Mark 11, 22 and 23.
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1: Life is full of ordinary activity, the daily routines we take for granted. Making a meal, taking a shower, doing some cleaning, going for a walk, going to the shops, or the things that we might do at work, assembling or using machines, sending or receiving various electronic messages, the tasks that need to be done. Are there spiritual truths we understand by looking at the ordinary? After all, this is what Jesus did. He spoke of the farmer sowing seed, the woman sweeping her house for a lost coin, the shepherd looking for a lost sheep, the landlord renting out his vineyard, the light under a bowl or on a lampstand, and so on. What ordinary things might Jesus have spoken about today? Perhaps the kettle. Just as the kettle doesn't boil unless it's plugged in, we have to be connected to Jesus to know his power. Or, no one turns a shower on just to look at it. The blessing of cleanliness comes from being in the shower. So we don't know the refreshing blessing of God by merely observing. We have to place ourselves in his presence. Have a look at the ordinary things in life, the things that you do. There might just be a window into a deeper spiritual reality for you to discover. And so to know more of God's love and purpose for you, there might be a new page in the chapters of your life. I'm John Clayton, a Baptist minister living in Yorkshire.

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1: We come in this moment and thank you, Jesus, for your amazing love. 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Visit me with your salvation. Enter every trembling heart.

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1: 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And if you greet only your own people, what are you doing more than others? 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Be perfect, therefore, as your heavenly Father is perfect." Matthew 5, 46 to 48.
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1: Life is always busy, and we are all required at times to do 1,000 things at once. Deborah, the Old Testament prophetess, was a true multitasker and is often referred to as the mother of Israel. Her prayers focused on God's protection for her people, and she longed for them to grow into whole and rounded individuals that reflected God's goodness. Deborah's prayer life reflected her ability to listen to God, to hear details, and to respond with obedience. She worked closely in collaboration with others and didn't bolt ahead with egoism. She was hand in hand with God and others like Barak, the military leader, who through Deborah's confidence learned too he could trust God and give him glory. To hear the heart of God in any given situation will lead to the best outcome. And Deborah had developed that trust to receive from God before delivering any prophetic message. Deborah went into battle and won. She led the people to safety, but she didn't act until she heard God's voice, always amidst the major crisis that they were facing. Deborah leaned into God and had a history of conversation with him. She relied on his peace being her power, not through external noise and influence, but from internal rest in his presence. If we were to shine a light on Deborah's relationship with God, it might be found in Judges 5, verse 31, where she says to God, "So may all your enemies perish, Lord, but may all they who love you be like the sun when it rises in its strength." We know that the sun never gives up. It carries on regardless, and come rain or hail, it's still there, persisting. Despite chaos, Deborah persisted and listened, and was through that prepared for everything that she encountered. She herself shone like the sun. We also can develop our spiritual ear to listen, and then we will shine with confidence, conviction, and communication that is wise and effective. Sally Binneman, I'm a retired minister.

0: 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Your voice of hope.
1: Thank you, Jesus, for your perfect love. In this moment, we pray, breathe your loving spirit into every troubled breast. Let all who seek you experience your promised rest. Amen.